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2: The 1-2 with two outs and nobody aboard. Little flare on the infield. It's going to be gobbled up out there by the shortstop Flores on to first. And Fajardo with a bounce back, efficient second inning. 1-2-3 down go the Rattlers. Bottom two coming up. 1-0 Rattlers on WOSH.
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2: Braylon Owens will pitch the bottom of the second inning. He'll face Cross, McGee, and Suarez. Cross homered in yesterday's game. It was a one-out home run in the second inning off of Wandy Torres at the time that got the Chiefs within 2-1 here. Batting for the left side here, and will take a breaking ball strike. He hit that home run right-handed yesterday. Cross, a switch hitter. Couple of home runs and 10 RBI for Cross. The 0-1 in low, and it's one ball and one strike. Yeah, we had six home runs yesterday. four by the Rattlers, two by the Chiefs. Cross got on top of one and grounds it up the first baseline. Owens over to sprint and make the play, and he'll underhand flip it to Batanti for the 1-3 putout, and there's one away in the second. Same two teams tomorrow night, Friday night, for game four. Saturday night, also 6:35 start. And then Sunday at 2:05 with the Rattlers and the Peoria Chiefs. Off day Monday, and then the South Bend Cubs coming to Neuroscience Group Field. There's a breaking ball and a beauty for a strike from Owens, and it's 0-1. Owens working with Blyberg. Diaz behind the dish today. Blyberg getting his first start in a while. Here's the 0-1. Swing and a miss. Good off-speed pitch. And it's 0-2 to Cade McGee. Hitting 260 with a home run and 13 RBI. McGee is 1-for-1 with a walk in two plate appearances against Owens. But he's going to take a called third strike on three straight pitches. And that's a frosty K for Braylon Owens, his second of the game. If Timber Rattlers pitchers get to 10 strikeouts in a game today, it's free Wendy's Frosty Treats at participating Wendy's locations in the state of Wisconsin. So two outs, bases empty. Rattlers still up on top, 1-0. And here comes Jose Suarez. And Owens will get that outside corner again, and it's 0-1. Suarez is 2-for-2 with a double in two plate appearances against Owens this season. Coming home and got the outside corner again. Boy, he is just peppering that outside corner. And it's quickly 0-2 to Suarez, a 275 hitter with four home runs on the season. He had a two-run homer in the second inning yesterday. Here, he's going to take a called third strike on the outside corner. Boy, Owens just kept firing on that outside corner. He wanted to see if Peoria would swing. They never did. That's three Wendy's Frosty K's for Braylon Owens. And we go to the third inning. Wisconsin 1, Peoria 0 on the Rattlers Broadcast Network.
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2: Top of the third inning, Rattlers with a 1-0 lead. It'll be Diaz, Adamczewski, and Dinges. So 9-1-2 for the Rattlers against Fajardo. Rattlers lead at 1-0 on the Batanti. Two-out RBI single in the first. Blyberg comes up empty, and it's 0-1. Open stance in the right-hand batter's box for Diaz. He's going to take off the inside corner from Fajardo. The 1-1. Outside, low and away, it's 2-1. Diaz was not playing in the game where Fajardo faced the Rattlers back in April. He's going to swing over a 2-1 breaking ball, and it's 2-2. Third inning is here. Tom, take a look at the Midwest League report brought to you by the Sports Medicine Center. First, the 2-2 pitch. And Blyberg reaches out and pops one to shallow right field. Coming on is Cordoba. Makes the play, and there's one away. By the way, that's Julie spinning the dials back in the WOSH studios. We are coming to you from the Lamers Bus Lines broadcast booth inside Dozer Park in downtown Peoria, Illinois. Thanks for making us a part of your Thursday evening. No Brewers game on tonight. Might as well just tune in and see how the future Brewers are doing, right? Against some future Cardinals. Fajardo is all set to go against Adam Chesky. And Josh, 1-for-1 with a single and a run scored. Action yesterday in the Midwest League. Busy day. There's a called strike. 1-1 to Adam Chesky. South Bend beat Lansing 3-1 in a morning game as Adam Chesky serves on the left center field, a base hit. Another multi-hit game for Adam Chesky. That's 9 for him. And he's got his second hit of the game. This time he's on with one away for Marco Dinges. 8 2-hit games and 1 3-hit game for Adam Chesky. Boy, his offensive abilities is what's got him a lot of notice. All right, here's Dinges now. And Marco swings and misses, and it's 0-1. Lake County lost 7-1 to Great Lakes yesterday afternoon at home. Doubleheader day for Beloit and Fort Wayne at Parkview Field yesterday. Fort Wayne won game 1, 5-0. Beloit won game 2, 4-2. 1-1. Dinges swings and skies one to shallow right. Calling on the infield dirt, now crossing onto the outfield grass, is going to be Richardson. The second baseman has it. 2 away, and here's Andrew Fisher. Dayton came back with 3 in the top of the 9th inning at West Michigan last night and beat the Whitecaps 4-3. That was the 10th consecutive loss for the Whitecaps. There's a strike to Fisher. Fisher went down swinging at the end of a 10-pitch at bat against Fajardo back in the first. Adam Chesky takes his lead from first, and he's going, and Fisher takes low and in, and there's going to be no throw. The ball popped out of the mitt of Rodriguez, and Adam Chesky will pick up the stolen base there. That's his 3rd in 3 attempts. So the Rattlers have a runner in scoring position here in the top of the 3rd inning with 2 outs, and a 1-1 count to Andrew Fisher. Quad Cities held on for a 4-2 win over Cedar Rapids last night. They were up 4-0 in that game. Colonels got close but couldn't get over the hump. Yimi Espinal with the save in that one for the River Bandits. It's a ball and 2 strikes to Fisher after he swung and missed at that deal from Fajardo. And now this 1-2 pitch is going to have to wait because Fisher is going to ask for timeout. The 1-2. Fisher down on strikes in the inning comes to an end on the 4th strikeout for Fajardo. No runs, 1 hit, 1 left in scoring position. We are heading to the bottom of the 3rd. Rattlers 1, Peoria 0 on the Timber Rattlers Broadcast Network.
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and it's 3-1. Diaz with the target, and the 3-1 from Owens is a little bit low for ball four, and a leadoff walk will put Cho on base. Midwest League scoreboard today. Let's see what's happening right now. Quad Cities got a run in the bottom of the second inning, and they lead Cedar Rapids 1-0. Bottom three at Modern Woodman Park. Beloit, Fort Wayne scoreless in the bottom of the fifth at Parkview Field. Ground ball in the hole, just past the diving Dickinson. And it'll go as a base hit for Cordoba. And that's two on with nobody out for Trey Richardson, who's going to get his first at-bat of the series. So Richardson will bat. Flyberg Diaz is going to go out for a quick little word there. It looked like he wanted to try to get ahead of Cordoba, because falling behind Cho 3-0 kind of set Owens back on his heels. Now he needs to regroup here against Richardson, who's hitting 200 with no home runs and three RBI. Just playing in his seventh game of the season. Richardson was a Chief last year. Fifteenth round pick in 2023 out of Texas Christian University. Richardson. Is going to take low and away. Now, if we were playing Quad Cities like we did last week, this would be a bunt situation. But the Chiefs, while they do, well, they don't. They do not have any sacrifice bunts this season. Here's the 1-0. Swing and a miss, and it's 1-1. I was looking at, I thought it was sacrifice, but it was actually sacrifice flies. There's a difference between those two. You may have heard that in the last 200 years of baseball. All right, 1-1. Richardson flies one to center field. Ragsdale going back, still back at the track. It's in and out of his glove. He will get it into the cutoff man, Baez, and everybody's safe. Tried to make an over-the-shoulder catch out near the wall, but the ball popped in and out of the glove. I'm not sure if he was trying to just make the catch and turn and get it in quickly so the runner at first, Cordoba, couldn't advance. Also, that ball carried a lot more than I thought it would off the bat. Bases loaded, nobody out. They have given a base hit to Richardson on that. And now Owens at the top of the order has to face Petrutz. Hits the outside corner and it's 0-1. They are not playing in South Bend right now on that Sports Medicine Center scoreboard. Ground ball to first but foul and it's 0-2. They are in a rain delay in the top of the fourth inning at South Bend. Cubs got two in the bottom of the first. Lansing batting in the top of the fourth in a rain delay. Bases loaded, nobody out. And Petrutz on the 0-2 pitch takes a ball just off the outside corner. Owens made it look good, but Petrutz didn't offer. Cho at third, Cordoba at second, Richardson at first with nobody out. Rattlers lead it 1-0 in the bottom of the third. And Owens from the stretch, the 1-2 pitch. Went high with a fastball, and once again, Petrutz didn't offer. Dayton beat West Michigan 8-5 today, sending the Whitecaps to their 11th consecutive loss. Here's the 2-2. Up high again, and it's 3-2, so it's gone from 0-2 to 3-2. Rattlers were hoping they might be able to get something on that check swing, but Petrutz didn't chase. Petrutz, 293 hitter. He's got a home run and 9 RBI. Owens on the set and the 3-2.
Tapper up the first baseline. The only play

for Owens is first base. He will flip to Batanti covering. Petrutz is out 1-3, but picks up the RBI as Cho crosses home plate to tie the game at one. The other runners, Cordobo, he'll move up to third, and Richardson will move up to second. And Alreniel Rodriguez will bat in a 1-1 game. We already covered the craziness in game one of the doubleheader at Lake County. It was a 3-3 game after the third inning, scheduled for 7. Rattlers will bring the infield in on the edge of the grass. And Rodriguez will bloop one into shallow center for a base hit. It's going to score 2, and the Chiefs are going to have a 3-1 lead. He got jammed, but it didn't matter. He was able to muscle it over the infield. It lands safely on the outfield grass for a 2-run single. And the Chiefs now with a 3-1 lead at the bottom of the third. Raniel Rodriguez knocks in 2 more runs to give him 18 on the season. Cordoba and Richardson both score. And now here comes Jalen Flores. Yeah, Rodriguez, I've had just about enough of him. Here's the first pitch to Flores. Swing and a miss at a high fastball. And it's 0-1. Rodriguez now with 8 RBI in 8 games against Wisconsin. And that one broke a 1-1 tie, or those two. There's a high fly ball to center. Ragsdale is going back. He's at the track. He's at the wall, and he'll make that catch. Turns and fires it in. Flores retired on a very similar ball to the one that Trey Richardson hit. I'm sure Ragsdale's saying he should have made that catch out there. It was a tougher play. He's running back trying to make an over-the-shoulder catch out there. But it was in and out of the glove. That one stayed. And now here's Cross with Rodriguez at first and 2 away. 3-1, Peoria leads it. No, it was 3-3 after 3 in game one of that doubleheader at Lake County today. In the fourth inning, Great Lakes scored 4 runs. There goes Rodriguez. It's a swing and a miss. Diaz's throw to second is late. And it's a stolen base for Raniel Rodriguez. 1-1 to Cross. So he came up empty on the swing. So Great Lakes was up 7-3, probably feeling pretty good about themselves. Lake County then scored 9 in the bottom of the fourth inning, made it 12-7. Great Lakes got 5 in the sixth to tie the game at 12. It went to extras in game one of the doubleheader. Here's the 1-1. Swing and a miss by Cross, and it's 1-2. Great Lakes got a run in the top of the eighth inning. But in the bottom of the eighth inning, Jeffrey Mercedes with a walk-off 3-run home run. And Lake County won 15-13 in game one. Game two has yet to start. You probably have to replace a few of the light bulbs in the scoreboard there. At Classic Park. Here it's 3-1 Peoria in the bottom of the third. Owens pitch bounced a couple of feet in front of home plate and then comes all the way to the backstop. Diaz gets after it in a hurry, but down to third base goes Rodriguez. It'll be a wild pitch on Owens. And it's 2-2 on Cross. Just tried to get something up there that Cross might chase, but that one bounced well in front of the plate. Cross was not that intent on swinging. Here's the 2-2. Foul tip in and out of the glove of Blyberg. The 2-2. Up and away, and it's full 3-2.

Owens from the stretch in the 3-2 pitch. Walked him, missed up and away, and Cross just kind of flips the bat away and will head down to first. And here comes McGee, the eighth man to bat in the inning for the Chiefs. McGee struck out looking back in the second. And it's going to be a quick trip to the mound here for Rattler pitching coach Pat McGuff. Owens was at 21 pitches through two innings, but he's now at 46 after facing the first seven batters of this inning. So he's thrown 25 pitches in this inning.

0: All right, first and third with two outs. Three runs are in, and Owens gets a first pitch strike on the outside corner to McGee. The walk to Cho started this inning. Here's the 0-1. There's a foul off, and it's 0-2. Looks like Pat McGuff went out there and told him, hey, just get out there and get after this guy. Don't mess around. Rattler bullpen is busy. Rattler bullpen should be fresh after only using Seppings last night. As the 0-2 pitch got him looking. Four Frosty K's from Wendy's for Braylon Owens. But three runs score on three hits with two left on base for the Chiefs in the bottom of the third. Fourth inning coming up.
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0: Up in center field. That inning could have played out a lot different had he made the catch. You're looking at maybe first and third with one out. Owens has an option of maybe a double play ball. To Owens' credit, he did not give in to Petrotz. Here's the 1-1 pitch. Outside, it's 2-1. Remember, he was ahead of Petrotz 0-2. And then all of a sudden it was 3-2. Just came up with something nasty. And there's a line drive past the ear of Fajardo, but bobbled it short. No play for Flores. That ball was a little dying quail that went past the ear of the pitcher Fajardo and had some spin on it when it hit the dirt out there, and Flores couldn't field it clean. It's going to be an E6 to put Ragsdale aboard. So the tying run coming up, it's Daniel Dickinson. Fourth inning is here. Rattlers down 3-1, and it's time for the Brewers Farm Report, brought to you by Greenstone Farm Credit Services. Dickinson grounds it to third. Tough play to first. Low throw on a couple of hops, but they're going to get the out. McGee to cross. Ragsdale is down at second base. Two away. Still 3-1 Peoria. And here comes Luis Castillo. Brewers won 6-2 at St. Louis in a day game yesterday. Andrew Vaughn with a three-run homer in the top of the first gave the Brewers a 4-0 lead. Jackson Churio, two more hits and an RBI for the crew. Milwaukee 19-16. Castillo fouls a breaking ball off, and it's 0-1. Nashville lost 6-4 at Louisville. Brewers' AAA affiliate did get home runs from Jefferson Cairo and Luis Lara. It was 3-3 until Louisville broke the tie with three runs in the eighth. Fouled off by Castillo, and it's 0-2. Biloxi lost 8-7 to Columbus at home. Matt Wood hit a grand slam in a six-run bottom of the first inning. Blake Burke added a home run in the second. But the Klingstones came back to tie it and took the lead with a run in the top of the seventh. Castillo takes inside. Biloxi has lost seven in a row going into play tonight. Wilson won 5-3 at Fayetteville. Handelfry, Encarnacion, and Kevin Garcia homered for the Warbirds. Here's the 1-2. Castillo takes a called third strike on the outside corner. He disagrees with the call from John Miller. And Nick Stanley is down to try to save him, but Castillo has been ejected from the game. Rattlers leave Ragsdale. And it's 3-1 Peoria as we go to the bottom of the fourth on the Timber Rattlers Broadcast Network.
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0: First pitch from Braylon Owens is going to miss to Jose Suarez to open up the bottom of the fourth inning. One ball, no strikes to Suarez, who struck out his last time up. And Owens not happy with himself because he missed badly with that pitch. The 2-0. Swing and a miss. That's what he wanted to do, and he gets a good breaking ball that dove off the outside corner. Suarez chased it, and it's 2-1. Taden Hall has entered the game to right field. He's going to take over for Luis Castile. There's a called strike on the outside corner, and it's 2-2. Castillo ejected after that called third strike to end the fourth inning. Here comes the 2-2. Owens' deal is outside, and it's 3-2. Rattlers down 3-1 in the bottom of the fourth inning. Arizona Complex League Brewers were off yesterday. Swing and a miss, strike three, and that's strikeout number five. Another frosty K for Braylon Owens. And we are halfway to 10 for free frosty treats from Wendy's locations in Wisconsin. If the Rattlers can get to 10 tonight. Up steps Juan Pincho, who started that third inning out with a walk. Came in to score on the ground out by Petrutz. Here he's going to foul one back to the press box off to the left. And it's 0-1 to the Chiefs DH. So Taden Hall will take over in right field and in the seventh spot in the order. Reset that Rattlers defense here for you in a moment. First the 0-1 to Cho. Outside and high, and it's 1-1. Outfield left to right, Adam Chesky, Ragsdale, and Hall. Infield third to first, Fisher, Dickinson, Baez, and Batanti. Diaz catching and Braylon Owens on the hill, bringing it home 1-1 to Cho. And that's going to miss away, and it's 2-1. Bottom four, 3-1, Peoria leads it. And the 2-1 from Owens. Low, 3-1. 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Arizona Complex League Brewers in action at 8 o'clock at home tonight. There's a pitch that caught the outside corner, and it's 3-2 to Cho. The 3-2. Got him swinging. That's six strikeouts now for Braylon Owens, and that is six Wendy's Frosty K's already. Two gone in the fourth. Here comes Jose Cordova. Arizona Complex League Brewers are at home at Maryvale. They've got the Padres tonight coming up in about 20 minutes. Ball just missed the inside corner. The big league club is off. Got the Yankees coming in to American Family Field tomorrow for a three-game series, to start a three-game series. Here's the 1-0 to Cordova. Pops this one up foul, first base side out of play, and it's 1-1. Nashville, the AAA affiliate of the Brewers, has a doubleheader today in Louisville. They won game one 3-1. Held the bats to just three hits. Here comes the 1-1. Outside corner, just missed. Blake Perkins, Cooper Pratt, and Brock Wilkin with the RBI in game one for Nashville. Two outs and the 2-1 pitch on the way. Fly ball, center field. Ragsdale right where he needs to be. Makes the catch. And that's a 1-2-3 inning and a good bounce back inning for Braylon Owens. Four complete. It's 3-1 Peoria over the Rattlers on the Timber Rattlers Broadcast Network.
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0: Top of five, Rattlers trail it 3-1. It'll be Baez, Diaz, and Adam Chesky coming up here to face Fajardo. Both teams with 3 hits. Chiefs with an error. Peoria able to bunch all 3 of their hits in the third inning where they scored 3 runs. 0-1 to Baez is going to miss away, and it's 1-1. Game 2 of that doubleheader in Louisville. Nashville trails 3-2 in the top of the 5th. They had tied the game with a couple of runs in the top of the 4th. Swing and a miss at a breaking ball, and it's 1-2 now to Baez. And Nashville, after giving up a run in the bottom of the 4th, they've come back to tie it with a run in the top of the 5th. Baez tried to check on a pitch away and was unsuccessful. Just kind of continued doing the pirouette in the right-hand batter's box and heads back to the dugout. And that's 7 strikeouts now for Joiker Fajardo. Broken bat, and the ball is foul on the first base concourse. It's 0-1 to Diaz. Brock Wilkin just drew a bases-loaded walk against former Timber Rattler Nate Peterson, who was pitching for Louisville today. Pitched into the 5th inning in that second game of the doubleheader. Here's the 0-1. Swinging a line drive down the right field line. That is a catch out there, all robbing extra bases from Diaz was Cordoba. He was playing in and towards the line anyway. Diaz took a shot to that right field corner, but Cordoba timed his leap perfectly, racing over to the foul line to make the play. And there are 2 outs. Tough break there for Blyberg. And with 2 away, here comes Adam Chesky. Biloxi has taken a 7-3 lead on Columbus in the bottom of the 5th inning. Eduardo Garcia has homered. Desan Brown has homered in that game for the Shuckers. Ball in, and it's 1-1. Garcia with 3 RBI today. Damon Keith has knocked in 2 for the Shuckers, trying to snap that 7-game losing streak. Wilson, they are through 7 and in a rain delay, trailing Fayetteville 3-2, going to the 8th. Adam Chesky on a breaking ball takes a strike, and it's 1-2. Jose Anderson hit his 6th home run of the season early in that game for Wilson. 2 out, nobody aboard, and the 1-2 pitch to Adam Chesky. Inside, that one, a little skip rope there by Adam Chesky to get out of the way. The ball clanged off the shin guard of the catcher Rodriguez. So it's 2 balls and 2 strikes to the left-hand hitting Adam Chesky. And the pitch here is high, and it's 3-2. Rattlers trying to get this inning to Dinges. He would represent the tying run should Adam Chesky reach base. The 3-2, ground ball to the left side. The third baseman, McGee, was shaded over towards shortstop. It makes an easy play for the 5-3 putout. 1-2-3, down go the Rattlers in the 5th, halfway home in Peoria. Chiefs 3, Rattlers 1 on the Rattlers Broadcast Network.
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0: Braylon Owens is back out on the mound here for the bottom of the fifth inning. Rattlers down 3-1. And it'll be Richardson, Petrutz, and Rodriguez. 9-1-2 in the Chiefs' order. And Richardson flies one to left center field. It's going to be caught out there by Josh Adamczewski. Boy, that ball hung up for a long time, but Adamczewski had a long way to go to get there. But he makes the play, and there's one gone. So Richardson retired. Say, Adamczewski growing into that outfield role. Jose Nova loosening in the Rattlers' bullpen. I think Nolan Sparks was getting loose in the Chiefs' bullpen. He is the back end of the tandem with Fajardo. And we'll probably see Nolan Sparks for the sixth. There's a check swing, didn't matter, call to strike, and it's 0-1 to Petrutz. Petrutz is 0-2. He has popped out and has an RBI ground out. One out, nobody aboard in the bottom of the fifth. It's 3-1 Peoria. And that is going to be low for a ball, and the count goes to 1-1. Ground ball to the right side, ranging over Baez. Nice play. On to Batanti. Two out here in the fifth. Now here comes Reynel Rodriguez. His two-run single in the third inning is the difference in this game right now. It's 3-1 Peoria. Rodriguez, top prospect, not just in the Cardinals organization, but in baseball. He made some plays at first base last night that took extra bases away from Alastre and Fisher, and now he's just going to reach out and serve one into right field. He's going to take a big turn there, but Taden Hall will get it back in quickly, and Reynel Rodriguez with another base hit. He just decided to go after that first pitch, and he took it where it was pitched and plopped it into right field. So runner aboard with two outs, and Jalen Flores will now bat. Yeah, I've seen plenty of Reynel Rodriguez. Don't need to see any more of him. He can go up to Springfield whenever he wants. Here's Flores. He flies one to right field, but Taden Hall is playing that one perfectly. And Flores is gone, and so are the Chiefs in the fifth. No runs, one hit, one left. Sixth inning coming up. Time to get those bats going for the Rattlers. They trail 3-1 on the Timber Rattlers Broadcast Network.
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0: Peoria is going to go to the bullpen here for the sixth inning. Joiker Fajardo goes five innings. He allowed a run on three hits with no walks and seven strikeouts. 77 pitches, 55 strikes in the game for Fajardo. He's in line for the win, and he is going to turn it over to Ruben Meneses. Ruben Meneses. M-E-N-E-S. Meneses. Dingus Fisher-Batante to lead it off here for the Rattlers, trailing 3-1 in the sixth. And Meneses is in with a strike. It's 0-1. Right-hander Meneses, making his third relief appearance of the season. No record, no saves, no hits, no runs, five walks, four strikeouts in three and a third innings. Hit with his first pitch to Dingus, missed with his second. So it's 1-1 to the Rattlers slugging DH. The 1-1. Breaking ball stays high, and it's 2-1. Meneses out of Cuba, pitched in the Florida Complex League in Palm Beach last year. Now coming home 2-1. Dingus takes away, and it's 3-1. Meneses was not with the Timber Rattler, with the Chiefs, when these teams met in April up at Neuroscience Group Field. Here on the 3-1. He gets a swing and a miss. 3-2. Marco tried to put the Rattlers in the lead with that one, which is a little tough to do with being the leadoff batter and trailing by two. Here's the 3-2. And that is a called third strike that got the outside corner, and Meneses opens up his account with a strikeout here in the sixth inning. Last time out for Meneses was on the third at Great Lakes. Two scoreless innings with three walks and two strikeouts. Started the year down in Palm Beach. Just got called up at the start of May. And Fisher takes the ball up and in. End of April, start of May. He is 1-0 pitch to Fisher. Look out up and in on a breaking ball, and it's 2-0. Rattlers down 3-1. We're in the top of the sixth. It's time for this date in Timber Rattlers history. May 7th, 1995. The Rattlers beat Beloit 5-0 at home. Marino Santana, complete game five-hit shutout, and that one for the Timber Rattlers. Here's the 2-0. In there a strike, and it's 2-1. May 7th, 1998, Wisconsin beat King County 2-1 in 10 innings at home. Mike Marciano had a walk-off RBI single in the 10th for Wisconsin. The 2-1 to Fisher is on the inside corner. It's 2-2. Matt Erickson knocked in the only run of the game for King County with an RBI double. Two balls, two strikes. Meneses with the 2-2. And Fisher fouls it off. May 7th, 2019, the Rattlers beat Fort Wayne 3-2 at home. Jesus Lujano brought Wisconsin back from a 2-1 deficit with a 2-run single in the bottom of the ninth inning. The 2-2. Fisher lines one to left center field. That's a base hit. He's going to sprint around first, and he's going to go for second as that ball rolls all the way to the track. He'll stop at second after a quick little stutter step around there, but he'll pull in with a double. Split that one perfectly in the left center field gap. Fisher with a double. That'll bring up Batante as the potential tying run here. Double number 8 for Fisher. He had a double last night and a double tonight. Rattlers don't need it all back at once. Put together a couple of hits, string some together, get a little deeper into that Peoria bullpen again. Batante steps into the left-hand batter's box. He had the RBI double in the first, struck out in the fourth. And a pitch timer violation has been called on the pitcher here in Mayonnaise. I was curious why he didn't call that initially, because he was taking a lot of time out there. Ball inside, and it's 2-0. The scoreboard operator put up that automatic call as a strike against Batante, and now they have it right. It's 2-0. Fisher takes his lead from second. Menez looks back there and now comes home, and Batante lays off the high fastball, and it's 3-0. Sun setting here in Peoria. Starting to get a little cloudy. Rattlers trying to come back. They're down 3-1 in the sixth. Batante takes ball 4. The Rattlers with the tying runs aboard for Josiah Ragsdale. First walk of the evening issued by the Chiefs. Fisher at second, Batante at first, and here's Ragsdale, who is 0-2. He flew out to left, and he has an E6 that allowed him to reach. And now Michael Oh, the pitching coach for the Chiefs, is going to head out to the mound. And while he's doing that, let us pause 10 seconds for station identification. This is Wisconsin Timber Rattlers Baseball.
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0: That is Julie spinning the dials back in the WOSH studios tonight. We're coming to you from the Lamers Bus Lines broadcast booth inside Dozier Park in downtown Peoria, Illinois. Rattlers trail 3-1 in the top of the sixth inning. Josiah Ragsdale will bat with two on and one out. Mayonnaise, the right-hander, coming to the left-handed Ragsdale after a couple of looks back at second. And Ragsdale takes a ball inside, and it's now 1-0. It was a three-pitch walk with the automatic ball called against Mayonnaise to put Batante aboard. So now that's four straight that have missed from Mayonnaise. Ragsdale takes a strike that just caught the outside corner. That was pretty similar to the pitch that Luis Castillo got ejected on back at the end of the fourth inning. Here in the sixth with two on and one out, Rattlers down by two. Ragsdale on the 1-1. Takes high ball, and it's 2-1. Ruben Menez on the 2-1 pitch. Inside off the corner, and it's 3-1. See if Ragsdale can pick one out here. They're playing him shallow. Good gap in right center for him. Here's the 3-1, and he is swinging and fouling one off the left. It's 3-2. Ragsdale with a no-doubt home run to left in last night's ballgame. He's got three homers and 10 RBI on the season. Rattlers have homered in five straight games. Looking to extend that here, but Ragsdale just looking for a base knock on the 3-2. Ground ball, single into left. Fisher's going to try to score. They're going to challenge the arm of Suarez. The throw is going to be late. Fisher's in safely, and the Rattlers within one. The throw was to the mound side of the plate. Rodriguez tried to come around with a swipe tag, but Fisher just beat the tag, and the Rattlers have a run on the RBI single by Ragsdale. Fisher scores. Batante stops at second. Ragsdale knocks in his 11th run. And now here's Daniel Dickinson with the Rattlers down one in the sixth. Still only one out. Batante goes for third. He had a great jump, and he is in there safely. Stolen base for Batante ahead of the throw from Rodriguez. Menez lost complete control and track of Batante, who got a great jump away from second base. Ragsdale was not running, so he's still at first. Now first and third with one out. Dickinson on the 0-1 pitch. Swings and skies one to shallow right. Coming on to make the play is Cordoba. And Dickinson will have to head back to the dugout as Batante heads back to first and Ragsdale back to first. So first and third with two outs, and here comes Tayden Hall with his first at-bat of the evening. Tayden with a big night last night. He's had a good series. 2-for-5 with a couple of RBI and a home run last night. He was 1-for-2 with an RBI double and a run scored on Tuesday. Here with first and third and two outs, he will take a ball high, and it's 1-0. Keep an eye on Ragsdale. Well, you know what? I'll keep an eye on Ragsdale and let you know what he's doing. He's taking a good lead from first. Batante takes his lead from third. The 1-0 to Hall. Tayden takes the ball off the outside corner, and it's 2-0. There is activity again in the Peoria bullpen. Menez trying to get through this inning with Peoria still in front. Rattlers within one. First and third with two outs, and the 2-0 pitch to Hall. Breaking ball strike. Tayden didn't want it. It's two balls and a strike. Up high, and it's 3-1. Left-hand batting Hall versus the right-hand tossing Menez. There are no left-handers on the pitching staff for Peoria. They've got all right-handers. Here's the 3-1. And Hall takes ball four in. Good at bat there by Tayden. And the Rattlers have loaded the bases for Juan Baez with two outs. And Juan, he is due for something good to happen with the bases loaded. The tying run, Batante is at third. Ragsdale, the lead run, is at second, and Hall is over there at first base. Rattlers down by a score of 3-2. Baez is 0-for-5 with a walk and an RBI in six plate appearances with the bases loaded this season. He's going to take a ball there, and it's 1-0. Baez is 0-for-2, grounded out and struck out in his two at-bats against Fajardo. Now on the 1-0 pitch with the bases loaded and two outs, Baez takes a breaking ball for a strike, and it's 1-1. Juan hitting 197 coming into the ballgame. He's knocked in four, looking for a big knock here. Rattlers down one in the sixth. And Menez's pitch is off the outside corner. It's 2-1. Some of the umpires in the stands here at Dozier Park thought that should have been strike two. They don't have a say. Here's the 2-1. Baez takes a strike. That one caught the inside corner on a breaking ball. And it's 2-2 to Baez. Juan's going to ask for his timeout, and he's going to have it right here. Batanti from third, Ragsdale from second, Hall from first with two outs. And the 2-2 pitch from Maynes to Baez. Swing and a miss, but the ball gets to the backstop. Here comes Batanti. He will score, and the Rattlers have tied the game on a wild pitch on strike three. That ball was well up out of the zone. Rodriguez couldn't get a glove on it. Baez does strike out, which is the ninth of the game for the Chiefs, but he'll reach on the wild pitch, and that is what allows Batanti to score. It's a 3-3 game. And now here comes Roberto Espinoza, the manager for the Chiefs. He is going to make a call to the bullpen, and that will be it for Ruben Maynes. He goes two-thirds of an inning. He strikes out two, walks two, and allows two runs. And he's responsible for all three runners on base. Rattlers have tied it up at three on that wild pitch. And let's see who the Chiefs are going to bring in here. It's 3-3 in the sixth. And while this pitching change is going on, let's remind you that the Rattlers are back home starting Tuesday for a six-game homestand against the South Bend Cubs. Going to be a big series with one of the teams trying to chase the Rattlers down in the West Division. We got a lot of great stuff coming up for you, including a nurse's night from ThetaCare on both Tuesday and Thursday. That's the 12th and 14th, and it's also Teacher Appreciation Night on Tuesday and Thursday. Both games are scheduled to start at 6:40. Make your plans to get on out. Plus other great events. The Jesus Mede bobblehead giveaway on the 17th from Engage Orthodontics. That's going to be a good one. 1-10 to wrap up the series. On Sunday. The new pitcher for Peoria. It will be Bobby Olson. Olson, a non-drafted free agent out of Villanova, is going to come in here to face Blyberg Diaz with the bases loaded in a tie game in the third. It's 3-3 in the sixth. Ragsdale, Hall, and Baez on base. Diaz, 0-for-1 with the bases loaded this season. And Olson, the right-hander, coming home. And misses away. It's 1-0. Olson, 1-1 in eight relief appearances. He has a save, but he's given up 27 hits in 14 in the third innings pitched. And Blyberg takes inside. It's 2-0. Olson, 5 walks and 14 strikeouts in his 8 previous appearances for the Chiefs. The 2-0. Ground ball weakly hit foul up the third baseline. And it's 2-1. Rattlers 3-for-9 against Olson this season. And there's a hot shot foul up the third baseline down past the Rattler bullpen. So it's 2 balls and 2 strikes to Blyberg Diaz. It's 3-3 in the sixth with the bases loaded and 2 outs. Rattlers trying to take advantage of some free base runners here. Couple of walks, a drop third strike. The 2-2 pitch. Outside, and it's full 3-2, so it's traveling time for everybody. Ragsdale, Hall, Baez are the base runners for the Rattlers. Diaz 0-for-2 with a couple of flyouts to right. Waits on this payoff pitch. And Olsen will step off. The 3-2 with two outs and the runners on the move. Swinging a hot shot behind second. This is going to be a tough play. Throw to first is in time. Richardson's throw actually pulled Cross off the base. Diaz is safe, and the Rattlers score two on that play. 5-3 Wisconsin. Richardson had to range over behind second. His throw was a little off target. Cross could not hold the base. Safe the call by Robert Bonet. And with the runners going, not only did Ragsdale score, but Hall scores from second. 5-3 Wisconsin. And now it's the top of the order, Adam Chesky. First and third. And timeout on a pitch timer violation against Olsen. A good throw by Richardson gets Diaz, but it was not good. Cross couldn't hold on. Rattlers have a 5-3 lead in the sixth. And now Adam Chesky drills one to straightaway center field, but it's going to be a rundown out there by Petrutz. Rattlers get four on two hits with two left on base. Make that three hits for the Rattlers. They send nine to the plate, and they have a 5-3 lead going to the bottom of the sixth on the Timber Rattlers Broadcast Network.
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0: Rattlers now with a 5-3 lead, and Braylon Owens is back out for the bottom of the sixth inning. He went six innings as a reliever. Actually, I take that back. Hold on a second. Rattlers have gone to the bullpen, and it's Yorman Galindez. So Galindez takes over for Owens to pitch the bottom of the sixth inning. So Owens went five innings. He allowed three runs on four hits. Walked two, struck out six. Did that on 70 pitches, 44 strikes. So Yorman Galindez on the 2-0 pitch to Cross is going to miss.

0: Ground ball foul up the third baseline, and it's 1-2. Chiefs are 1-for-8 with now 4 walks and 2 strikeouts against Galindez this season. McGee was actually hit by a pitch against Galindez in the appearance he had against the Chiefs earlier this season. Tall right-hander sets in his 1-2 pitch. Got him swinging. Threw one up and away, and McGee is down on strikes for the third time today. First strikeout for Galindez, and that makes 7 Wendy's Frosty K's for Rattlers pitching today. Last outing for Galindez was on the 1st of May against Quad Cities as the starter. He went 2 1/3 innings. He gave up 2 runs on 4 hits. He's facing Jose Suarez here with a 5-3 lead, and Suarez skies one to shallow right. Taden Hall underneath of it makes the catch, and there are 2 away. Galindez last faced Peoria as the starting pitcher on the 19th of April. Gave up 4 runs on 1 hit and 3 walks with 2 strikeouts in just 2 innings. He threw 46 pitches, just 23 strikes in those 2 innings against the Chiefs. Galindez with 2 out and a runner aboard facing Juan Bin Cho. Cho has got a 3-run homer in that game against Galindez. That was a rough first inning for Yorman. He's in with a strike here, protecting a 5-3 lead in the bottom of the 6th. Left-hand batting Cho, and Galindez is going to drop one in on a breaking ball, and it's 0-2. So after the leadoff 4-pitch walk to cross, it's gone strikeout and pop out to right. And now he's up 0-2 on Cho, who is going to use his timeout. The 0-2 from Galindez. Got him looking on the inside corner, and that's 2 strikeouts for Galindez, and that's 8 Wendy's Frosty K's for the Timber Rattlers. Rattlers with a 5-3 lead through 6, and this is the Timber Rattlers Broadcast Network.
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0: It's Marco Dinges to lead off the 7th inning for the Rattlers. Dinges led off the 6th when he struck out against Ruben Mayonnaise. Rattlers would then go on to send 8 more men to the plate, scoring 4 times to take a 5-3 lead. Now Bobby Olson, in his first full inning of work, will get a high fly ball straight away center field. Long run back for Petrutz, but he will get there short of the track. And Dinges is retired one away in the 7th inning. We are 2 outs away from the 7th inning stretch tonight at 30.

0: Dozer Park. Rattlers trying to make it two wins in a row. We'll check the rest of the Midwest League scoreboard here in a moment. Olson facing Andrew Fisher, who got that rally started with a double his last time up, and here he rips one up the first baseline, and a good one-hop pick by Cross behind first base. Takes it himself, and there is the second out of the inning. Well, Fisher has been robbed a couple of times on some hot shots up the first baseline in this series. Now here's Batanti. One for two with a RBI double, a strikeout, a walk, and a run scored, plus a big stolen base. Left-hand batting Batanti on the pitch from Olson. We'll take a ball outside, and it's 1-0. Batanti did not face Olson in the game. Olson faced the Rattlers back on the 18th. Here on the 1-0, Batanti fouls that one off, and it's 1-1. Here it's 5-3 in the top of the 7th. Earlier today in West Michigan, Dayton handed the Whitecaps their 11th loss in a row, 8-5. Dayton with the win over West Michigan. Here's the 1-1. In there a strike, and it's 1-2. They're still in a rain delay in the top of the 4th inning in South Bend. Cubs 2, Lansing 0. The 1-2 to Batanti in the dirt. Two balls, two strikes. Wild extra inning game in game one of the doubleheader between Lake County and Great Lakes. Captains won on a three-run walk-off home run in the bottom of the 8th, 15-13. The 2-2 to Batanti. Swing and a miss, strike three. We'll get the rest of the Midwest League scoreboard brought to you by the Sports Medicine Center when we come back after the 7th inning stretch at Dozer Park. Rattlers 5, Chiefs 3 on the Timber Rattlers Broadcast Network.
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0: Bottom of the 7th inning, Rattlers with a 5-3 lead, and Jose Cordova is going to face Yorman Galindez, who struck out a pair. We are on 8 Wendy's Frosty K's tonight for Wisconsin pitching. Two more, and we get to free Frosties from the state of Wisconsin Wendy's locations tomorrow. And Galindez backs Cordova off the plate with a breaking ball, and it's 1-0. Cordova, Richardson, and Petrutz, 8-9-1 coming up here for the Chiefs in the bottom of the 7th after the stretch at Dozer Park. The 1-0. Swinging a ground ball in the hole. Dickinson backhands from short left. The throw on one hop is late. It's an infield single for Cordova. Second hit for Cordova. Checking in on those other games around the Midwest League. They're in the bottom of the third in game two of that doubleheader in Lake County. Great Lakes has a 3-0 lead on the Captains. Seventh inning in Quad Cities, the River Bandits with a 2-0 lead on Cedar Rapids. Beloit Fort Wayne tied at one in the bottom of the eighth. Here it's 5-3 Wisconsin in the bottom of the seventh, and there's a bunt attempt pulled back and taken for a ball by Trey Richardson. I'll tell you, the play Richardson made on that ground ball off the bat of Diaz, it was a pretty good one. The throw, though, was just off enough, and Cross came off the base. Rattlers scored two on that play. And that was what gave Wisconsin the 5-3 lead. Rattlers are down 3-1 going into that sixth inning. But they lead 5-3. And Galinda is trying to hold it right there. Richardson on the 1-0. Takes a strike on the outside corner, and it's 1-1. Richardson sent a ball out to center field in the third inning. Ragsdale got a glove on it. In fact, it looked like it was in his glove, but it dropped out. It went for a single. And then Adam Chesky ran a fly ball to left center field down with a really nice running catch in the fifth inning. Two balls and a strike to Richardson. Top of the order coming up next as Galindez on the 2-0. Got the outside corner at the knees again, and it's 2-2. Fort Wayne has taken the lead with a two-run single in the bottom of the eighth inning, so they lead Beloit now 3-1. The 2-2. Runner goes from first, swinging a foul tip. Nope, swinging a miss on a no foul tip. So that is a Wendy's Frosty K. It'll be a stolen base for Cordoba. That's three Frosty K's for Galindez. And we are now on Frosty Watch. Swing and a miss by Ian Petrantz, and it's 0-1. Petrantz is 0-3. He did knock in a run with a ground out in the third inning. That tied the game at 1. He's got a runner at second and one out. And Galindez gets a swing and a miss, and it's 0-2. Galindez worked around a leadoff walk in the sixth. Trying to work around that leadoff single here in the seventh. 5-3 Wisconsin. The sign from Diaz and the 0-2 pitch to Petrutz. Got him swinging. That is Frosty K number 10. Free Frosty treats from Wendy's locations in Wisconsin. That's tomorrow from the Wisconsin Timber Rattlers and Wendy's. Rattlers get the 10 strikeouts, and that's the second out here in the seventh inning. And Blyberg Diaz is going to ask for time, and he is going to take a mound visit, and that is a quick trip to the mound brought to you by Quick Trip. Want to make sure they have everything all set facing Rainiel Rodriguez, who is 2-3 with an two-run single and a stolen base tonight. Meeting on the mound, very short and to the point. Just reminding him that, hey, this guy's pretty good, you know. Rodriguez is 0-2 against Galindez this season. Runner at second, two outs, and they go away. Rodriguez singled to left in the third and singled to right in the fifth. Here on the 1-0 pitch. Swing and a miss, and he nearly fell over going after that pitch. Good off-speed pitch there from Galindez. Rainiel Rodriguez not using his timeout. Steps back in the batter's box with now 12 on the pitch clock. Continues to roll down as Galindez goes to his set. He will check Cordoba at second and come home, and the breaking ball drops in for a strike, and it's 1-2. And Rodriguez was not expecting that pitch either. Let's see what Diaz and Galindez have here. Two out, runner at second. Rattlers lead by two in the seventh, and the 1-2 pitch. Ground ball towards short. Dickinson's got that one. Sidearm toss in time, and the inning comes to an end. No runs, a hit, one left. We're going to the eighth. Another scoreless frame for Galindez, and it's 5-3 Timber Rattlers through seven in Peoria on the Rattlers Broadcast Network.
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0: Top of the eighth inning from Dozier Park. Rattlers still with that 5-3 lead after the four-run sixth inning. Here's Josiah Ragsdale, who delivered the RBI single in the sixth that got the Rattlers to within one. He would then score on the infield single by Diaz. And now Ragsdale grounds one on a couple of hops to cross at first base. He'll step on first, and there's one away in the eighth inning. All right, Dickinson now. Checked his swing. Held up, and it's 1-0. On the appeal, though, he is ruled to have gone around, so it is 0-1. Took a little while for John Miller to ask for help, but Robert Bonet was there to say strike one. So 0-1. And now Dickinson swings and misses, and it's 0-2. The Peoria eighth inning will be Flores, Cross, and McGee, and it will be Galindez to get the eighth inning. The 0-2, swing and a miss, strike three. That's 10 strikeouts. Make that 11 strikeouts for Peoria pitching. That's three for Bobby Olson. Make that two for Bobby Olson. Let's get that right. All right, here is Taden Hall. And Taden with a little broken bat blooper to center field. That's going to drop in for a base hit. Hall entered the game after Luis Castillo was called out on strikes back in the fourth inning. And Castillo was ejected by plate umpire John Miller for arguing that call. Hall went in to play right field, drew a big walk to keep the inning alive in the sixth, and has just singled with two outs here in the eighth. Here comes Juan Baez. 0-3 today for Baez. And he will take a ball off the outside corner. It's 1-0. Same two teams tomorrow night.

Here's the first pitch to Adam Chesky. He'll take a ball low and in. Josh is 2-for-4 with a couple of singles, a stolen base, and a run scored. Biloxi was up 7-3. Columbus has scored 3 runs in the ninth to make it 7-6, and they have the tying run at second with 2 outs. Mark Manfredi is on. There's a high fly ball straight away center field. Racing back is Petrotz, and it's off of his glove. Adam Chesky will turn second. He's thinking about 3, and then he'll hold on right there at second base. A 3-hit game for Adam Chesky. It's his second 3-hit game of the season, and that is a double, and it was a rocket over the head of Petrotz for his third double of the season. 3-for-5 night tonight for Josh Adam Chesky. Wilson lost 3-2 in a game shortened to 7 innings down in Fayetteville, North Carolina tonight. Arizona Complex League Brewers. Are playing the Padres tonight as Dinges looking for an Ansay and Associates insurance run here. They are playing a 7-inning game at Maryvale tonight, and the Brewers trail the Padres 5-1 in the bottom of the third. Here it's 5-3 Wisconsin in the top of the ninth, and Dinges will shoot one foul to the netting up the first baseline. 1-1 to the Rattlers DH. 1 out, Adam Chesky at second. That's a big insurance run for the Rattlers. Give them a little bit more of a cushion for that ninth inning and for Galindez. Here's the pitch, and that's going to miss inside. 2-1. Galindez's longest outing, 2 2/3 innings this season. Remember, he went back out for the bottom of the eighth inning at Fort Wayne a couple of Saturdays ago. He looked great through two, but struggled in that third inning. Here's the 2-1. Pickoff throw back to second, and Adam Chesky is back. Had runners at first and third with one out, and there was a safety squeeze in a scoreless game, and that's how the Tin Caps took a 1-0 lead. They tacked on another run. Wound up beating the Rattlers 2-1 in that game. Here, it's a different story. The 3-1, and a swing and a miss. It's 3-2 to Dinges. So a full count to the Rattlers DH, who is 0-for-4 with a couple of strikeouts tonight. Adam Chesky takes his lead from second. And the pitch from Freeburger bounced in low and away, and it's going to glance off the glove of Rodriguez up the third baseline. Alertly taking third is Adam Chesky. Dinges will take the walk to first, and Andrew Fisher will now bat. First and third, one out. Chance to tack on a run or two. He's hit the ball hard his last two times up. Ripping a double to the left center field gap in the sixth inning and getting robbed by a nice play by Cross at first base on a hard grounder in the seventh. Dinges at first, Adam Chesky at third, one out. Freeburger, the right-hander, sets and comes home to the left-handed Fisher, and Andrew had a big cut and fouls it back to the screen. It's 0-1.

Dominic Freeburger. Fisher is 0-for-1 against him in one plate appearance this season. That's a breaking ball strike, and it's 0-2. That one locked Fisher up a little bit. He was 0-for-2 tonight with a couple of strikeouts before that double jump started that four-run sixth inning. 21 RBI for Fisher. He's got an RBI situation right here in the 0-2 pitch. Takes low and in, and it's one ball and two strikes.

0: But Tati waits on deck. But all eyes on Fisher right now. First and third, one out in the ninth. Rattlers lead it by two, looking for more. Freeburger sets and comes home 1-2, and that's a ball in the dirt. The ball pops out in front of the plate. Rodriguez, I don't know if he was completely lost on where the ball was or if he was trying to deke the runners into trying to move up, because he was looking up in the air and kind of running up the third baseline where the ball just kind of rolled 2 feet in front of home plate. Neither Rattler runner took the base. Adam Chesky still at third. Dinja still at first. It's 2-2 to Fisher. And the deal. Breaking ball dropped low, and it's full now, 3-2. Fans wanted that one, but Rodriguez tried to pull it back up a little too obviously. So it's a full count to Fisher. First and third, one out, and the payoff pitch. Outside, missed the corner, and it's ball four. The Rattlers have them loaded for Eric Bitonti. After the leadoff strikeout, it's been double and back-to-back walks to load them up for Bitonti. And a quick trip to the mound here for the catcher, Raniel Rodriguez. And while he's doing that, why don't we pause 10 seconds for station identification. This is Timber Rattlers Baseball.
1: From the Benke Financial Studios, the Wisconsin Timber Rattlers play here. 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
0: That is Julie spinning the dials back at the WOSH studios. We are coming to you from the Lamers Bus Lines broadcast booth inside Dozier Park in downtown Peoria, Illinois. Rattlers with a 5-3 lead in the top of the ninth inning. They have the bases loaded and one out for Eric Bitonti. And that's going to get in there for a strike in its own one. Bitonti is 2-for-3. With an RBI and a strikeout, you might be wondering how that's possible. Well, he hit a ground ball for a base hit with the bases loaded, but it hit the runner at first and a run didn't score. So here's the 0-1. Bitonti got on top of one and missed it, and it's 0-2. He hit Adam Chesky at home on a ground ball that was ticketed for right field. And on a dead ball situation, the runners at second and third had to go back. All right, no balls, two strikes. Bases loaded, one out. Bitonti has knocked in one today and scored one. Here, he will take low and in, and the count is now 1-2. Rattlers making Freeburger work here. Bitonti is 1-for-2 against Freeburger this season. He's got Adam Chesky at third, Dinges at second, and Fisher at first. Freeburger, the right-hander, sets. And the 1-2 to the left-hand batting Bitonti. Swing and a miss, strike three. Went soft away, and Bitonti missed it. So it's up to Josiah Ragsdale. His RBI single in the sixth inning got the Rattlers to within one. He is officially 1-for-4. He has also scored a run. Bases loaded, two outs in the ninth. Ragsdale, first pitch, takes a strike, and it's 0-1. Josiah 0-for-2 with a strikeout against Freeburger this season. Rattlers really making the pitchers work here tonight. The 0-1 with the bases loaded and two outs, and that's going to miss low. It's 1-1. Freeburger now at 23 pitches, just 13 strikes.

Here's the 1-1. Ragsdale fouls it off left side out of play, and it's 1-2. Same two teams tomorrow, 6:35. Saturday at 6:35 and Sunday at 2:05. And then the Rattlers are back home on Tuesday night to start a six-game series with South Bend. Ragsdale waits in that left-hand batter's box with the bases loaded and two outs. Here's the 1-2. Inside 2-2.

0: The 2-2 pitch with the bases loaded and two outs. Ground ball weakly hit towards the right side. Backhanded by Cross. He can't come up with it clean. The Rattlers get an Ansi and Associates insurance run as Adam Chesky crosses home plate, and the Rattlers are up 6-3. Cross ranging far off the first base bag with a backhand, and the ball just never stayed in the glove. It would have been a tough play at first anyway to get Ragsdale with Freeburger covering. It'll be an RBI single for Ragsdale and an important insurance run for the Rattlers. It's now 6-3. The bases are still loaded. There are still two outs. And here's Daniel Dickinson. And Dickinson pops that one up. Playable for Cross near the first base bag. And that'll do it for the Rattlers in the ninth. But they get a run on a couple of hits in strand three. 6-3 Wisconsin. They're three outs from their second win in a row when we come back on the Timber Rattlers Broadcast Network.
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0: 6-3 Wisconsin as we go to the bottom of the ninth. Rattlers with one in the first, four in the sixth, and one in the ninth. Peoria scored their three runs in the third inning against Braylon Owens, but got nothing over the final two innings. And Yorman Galindez, he's gone three scoreless with seven strikeouts and one hit. He's going to face Suarez, Cho, and Cordoba here, trying to get this one in the win column for the Rattlers. And the tall right-hander is in with a strike, and it's 0-1, and he is just pumping strikes. He walked Cross on four pitches to start his outing, and it's been nothing but strikes since, it seems like. Suarez on the 0-1. Swings and misses, and it's 0-2. Suarez 0-3. Struck out twice against Owens and flew out to right against Galindez in the sixth. Here to lead off the ninth on the 0-2 pitch. Ripped to third, past Fisher into the left field corner. And Suarez is going to dig for two. Adam Chesky's throw to second is late, and it's a leadoff double. Fisher was over guarding the line, and that was a hot shot, but he just couldn't make the pick on the backhand. So it's a leadoff double, and, well, that insurance run in the top of the ninth helped. That 0-2 pitch got way too much of the plate, though, I think, and is not where Galindez and Diaz wanted it. Galindez is having a little trouble with his pocket, it looks like. Now he's ready to go. Facing Juan Bincho. And that's a pitch up, and I think that was a cross-up between Galindez and Diaz. Cho walked and scored in that three-run third for the Chiefs. Struck out in the fourth, struck out in the sixth. went down looking against Galindez. Galindez trying to go four innings. Timeout asked for here by Diaz as that pitch clock was winding down. Rattler catcher goes through the signs again and will set the target for Yorman Galindez. Tapped foul at the plate, and that one got a big chunk of Cho. They have restarted. Man, they had a long rain delay today in South Bend. They're only in the top of the sixth inning. Cubs with a 5-1 lead on the Lugnuts on that Sports Medicine Center Midwest League scoreboard. They went into a rain delay after the bottom of the third. The game started at 6:05 Central, and it is just now getting to the sixth. Ooh. All right. Cho is okay and back in the left-hand batter's box. And Galindez on the 1-1. Missed in, and it's 2-1. Cedar Rapids is batting in the top of the ninth inning. They trail 2-0 at Quad Cities, but they've got runners at the corners with two outs. Cho grounds one foul up the first baseline, and it's 2-2. Game two of the doubleheader at Lake County. Great Lakes is up 4-1. Everything else a final. Game one of that doubleheader, Lake County won 15-13-8. Fort Wayne beat Beloit 3-1, and Dayton with an 8-5 win at West Michigan. Here it's 6-3 in the bottom of the ninth. Rattlers leading the Chiefs. And the 2-2 from Galindez after the look back at second. Just missed the outside corner, and it's 3-2. Rattler bullpen is quiet. Rattlers are going to trust Galindez to get this one over the line. He is 3-2 to Cho. Got him swinging at a high fastball for strike three, and that is number eight. For Yorman Galindez. Fourteen strikeouts for Rattlers pitching tonight. And there's one out in the ninth, and here comes Jose Cordova. Cordova singled in the seventh against Galindez. Here in the ninth, he's going to take a breaking ball that stays in, and it is 1-0. And Blyberg's going to head out to the mound for a quick chat. The Rattler bullpen is going to get some stirring down there. Again, I don't think that was the pitch that Diaz was expecting.

0: Rattlers with 14 strikeouts tonight. The most strikeouts in a game by Rattlers pitching. That was back on April 7th. They had 17 at Quad Cities. Here's the 1-0 pitch. And that's a swing and a foul off to right. Cordoba got jammed and fouls it into the seats up the first baseline. The 1-1. Inside, and it's 2-1. Brewers are off tonight. They got the Yankees coming to town this weekend, Friday, Saturday, and Sunday. That'll be an interesting series for the crew. Interesting pitch selection here. The 2-1, swing and a miss. He threw a 2-1 changeup, and man, was Cordoba out in front of it. Cordoba's got two of his team's six hits today. He scored a run back in the third inning. 2-for-3 officially this evening. Suarez away from second, and Galindez the set to 2-2. Missed in, and it's 3-2. Payoff pitch. This is a big one. Here it is. A little cue shot past the mound. And it's actually catcher's interference on Blyberg Diaz. Blyberg called for catcher's interference on what would have been just a routine ground ball to Baez at second. They will move the runner, Suarez, back to second. Cordoba reaches on the catcher's interference, which goes as an E2. And now Trey Richardson, the tying run, will bat. He's hit a couple of shots to center today. Struck out in the seventh against Galindez. He checked his swing on a pitch and fouled it at the plate. It's 0-1. Richardson sent Ragsdale to the track in center back in the third, and Ragsdale couldn't hang on. It went for a single. And then in left center field, Adam Chesky ran one down in the fifth. Galindez ahead, 0-1, and the pitch here. Swing and a miss, and it's 0-2. Tying run is in the batter's box. The winning run is on deck. That's Petrutz. How about a double play ball? Get us out of here and get us back to the hotel. I'm just fine with that. Galindez on the 0-2. Ground ball, weakly hit towards short. Cut off by Fisher. The throw to first is late. Everybody's safe. That was a really good pitch by Galindez, but it just didn't have enough oomph on it to get to a fielder to turn into an out. It's an infield single for Richardson, and the bases are loaded with one out, and now the winning run is coming up. It's Ian Petrutz. And looming on deck, it's Raniel Rodriguez. Blyberg out for another quick trip to the mound, brought to you by Quick Trip. Jose Nova is loosening in the Rattlers' bullpen. The inning started with that double down the third baseline that Fisher couldn't corral. The catcher's interference with one out, and now the infield single have loaded the bases. Tying runs aboard, winning run at the plate. Swing and a miss by Petrutz as he chased one in the dirt, and it's 0-1. Nothing Galindez can do but just get after this guy right here. 6-3 Wisconsin in the ninth. Chiefs with the bases loaded and one out. Breaking ball and a beauty for a strike, and it's 0-2. Galindez cleared the mechanism, and he's come back to 0-2 on Petrutz. Petrutz is 0-4 tonight. On the 0-2 pitch, Galindez got him swinging and got him to chase one away, and that's 9 strikeouts for Galindez. Galindez will not face Raniel Rodriguez. Nick Stanley has popped out of the Timber Rattlers dugout, and he has made a call to the bullpen. Jose Nova will come in to face Rodriguez, the potential winning run at the plate. That is a heck of an outing here by Galindez. He goes 3 2/3 innings. Walked 1, struck out 9. And with that pitch count climbing, again, the Brewers and the Timber Rattlers pitching, their coaching staff are being very careful with the development of Galindez. He would have loved to have finished this one off for a save, but he is done tonight after 53 pitches, 36 strikes. Actually, hold on, they are catching up. I think they were trying to figure out how to put the catcher's interference in there. So Jose Nova is going to make his 7th appearance of the season. No record, no saves. This is his first save opportunity. In 5 1/3 innings, he's given up 7 walks and 11 strikeouts. Nova, the tall right-hander, 6'4", 228 pounds. And this is a tough one here for him to face Raniel Rodriguez. Final pitch count for Galindez was 58 pitches, 41 strikes. He's given up 3 hits with 1 walk. All 3 runners on base are his responsibility. Nova, the option here to face Rodriguez. In the only at bat that Rodriguez has against Nova this season, Nova struck him out. Rodriguez tonight is 2 for 4 with a 2-run single in the third and a single in the fifth. The Chiefs with the bases loaded and 2 outs in the bottom of the ninth. Raniel Rodriguez, top catching prospect in baseball, facing Nova with the bases loaded. And he will take ball 1 low and away. That's the winning run at the plate. Nova from the stretch in the 1-0. Ground ball, single into left center field. That's going to score 2. Around to third base and stopping there with the potential tying run will be Trey Richardson. Rodriguez, a 2-run single. He didn't let that bat at bat get too deep and let the drama build. He just smacked one to left center field, finding a hole in the defense. Two-run score. It's 6-5. The tying run at third, the winning run at first for Jalen Flores. It's 6-5 in the ninth. Flores 0-for-4 with a couple of strikeouts tonight. Nova trying to nail this one down for the Rattlers. And Flores will ask for a time. This is the first meeting between Flores and Nova. Open stance in the right-hand batter's box. Nova sets at the belt, and the first pitch, he's going to step off. Flores entered play today, 307 hitter, 3 home runs and 23 RBI. Rodriguez at first, he's got a couple of stolen bases against the Rattlers. He is edging but not going, and that one came inside, and it's 1-0 on Flores. Both of those runs will be charged to Galindez, but they will not be earned. The 1-0. It's to the backstop, and we're tied. And now the winning run is at second base as Nova fired one that bounced in the left-hand batter's box. Diaz couldn't get there. And it's a 6-6 game. And it's 2-0 to Flores. Now it's Nova's job to get us to the 10th inning. Here's the 2-0 to Flores with Rodriguez, the winning run at second, a swing and a miss, and it's 2-1. That is the fourth blown save of the season for the Rattlers. The 2-1. Swing and a foul, and it's 2-2. If we get to the 10th, the Rattlers will start with Dickinson at second. And the bottom third of the order coming up in Hall, Baez, and Diaz. Rodriguez, the winning run at second. The 2-2 with two outs. Left center field and deep. Long run, Adam Chesky makes the catch! He did not make the catch. It dropped out, and the Chiefs have won it. A four-run ninth inning with all four scoring after there were two outs. And the Rattlers drop a heartbreaker in Peoria. 7-6 the final. Adam Chesky gave it one heck of an effort out there, but it's a Chiefs winner on the double by Flores. Line score in 2 minutes. This is Timber Rattlers Baseball on WOSH.
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0: Oh, this one's going to hurt for a little while at least. Rattlers give up 4 in the bottom of the ninth inning and lose 7-6 to the Peoria Chiefs. There were 2 outs with the bases loaded. Raniel Rodriguez with a 2-run double or a 2-run single. That made it 6-5. That was off of Jose Nova. A wild pitch let Trey Richardson score the tying run. And then Jalen Flores with a ball to the left center field gap. Josh Adamczewski gave it one heck of a run, but couldn't corral it. Winning run scored. Rattlers fall 7-6. Ouch. 7 runs on 9 hits with 1 error for Peoria. They left 5 aboard. They went 5-for-11 with runners in scoring position. That included 3-for-4 with runners in scoring position in the ninth inning. Rattlers with 6 runs on 9 hits with 1 error. The Rattlers left 9 on base. Wisconsin, they were 3-for-11 with runners in scoring position. Freeburger the winner. He is 1-1. Nova gets a blown save and takes the loss. He falls to 0-1. Game time unofficially 2 hours and 38 minutes. We did not get an attendance, but I'm sure it was great. I'm sure it was absolutely great here at Dozier Park tonight. Rattlers fall to 16-12. Peoria is now 14-15 after a 7-6 come-from-behind win over the Wisconsin Timber Rattlers here at Dozier Park. Post-game show comes your way in 90 seconds. This is Timber Rattlers Baseball on the Rattlers Broadcast Network.
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0: Rattlers let one get away tonight in Peoria. They fall 7-6 on a 4-run bottom of the ninth inning for the Peoria Chiefs. Details coming up in a little bit on the post-game show. Right now, let's take a look at the scoreboards, and we'll start it off with the Brewers Farm Report tonight. 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We will start it in the Arizona Complex League, where they are through 5 at Maryvale, and the Brewers trail the Padres 5-1. That one is scheduled for 7 tonight. The rest of the Brewers farm system this evening, they are all final, and the Wilson Warbirds losing 3-2 at Fayetteville in a game that was halted after 7 innings due to rain. Biloxi, they were up 7-3 going into the top of the ninth inning at home against Columbus. The Clingstones scored 3 runs in the ninth inning, but Biloxi held on for the 7-6 win. Manuel Rodriguez the win. He is now 2-2. And Nashville comes out with a sweep of a doubleheader at Louisville. Sounds win game 1 3-1 and game 2 9-6. Nice sweep for Nashville. Brewers are off. They've got the Yankees in a series that starts tomorrow. We've got a couple of games still going on in the Midwest League. They were in a long rain delay in South Bend after 3 innings. That game has now reached the bottom of the 6th inning with South Bend leading Lansing 8-1. And game 2 of the doubleheader at Lake County, they are through 6 Great Lakes leads the Captains 7-2. Game one of that doubleheader went eight innings, with Lake County beating Great Lakes 15-13 with a walk-off three-run homer in the bottom of the eighth inning. The other games tonight in the Midwest League, it was Quad Cities with a 2-0 shutout of Cedar Rapids. That win by Quad Cities will put them a half game up on the Timber Rattlers now in the West Division. Fort Wayne with a 3-1 victory at home over Beloit. And earlier today, it was the Dayton Dragons with a 3-run eighth inning to snap a 5-5 tie. They wound up beating West Michigan by that 8-5 score, and that is the 11th loss in a row for the West Michigan Whitecaps. Here today, the Rattlers got on the board first with a RBI double by Eric Batanti in the first inning. But the Chiefs came back with three runs in the bottom of the third inning against Braylon Owens. RBI ground out by Ian Petrutz and then Rainiel Rodriguez with a two-run single. So the Rattlers down 3-1 until the sixth inning when they would score four runs. A RBI single by Josiah Ragsdale got the Rattlers their first run. And then after a two-out walk loaded the bases, Juan Baez struck out. But strike three went to the backstop, and that allowed Eric Batanti to score the tying run. Then Blyberg Diaz with an infield single on a 3-2 pitch with two outs and the runners going. Two runs scored as the Rattlers got Ragsdale home from third and Hall home from second, and the Rattlers had taken the lead at that point. Wisconsin tacked on a run in the ninth inning, and they were up 6-3 after an RBI single by Ragsdale. It was Yorman Galindez through three innings today. He struck out seven, allowing just one hit. In the ninth, he gave up a leadoff double to Jose Suarez, struck out Juan Bin Cho, and then looked like he got a ground ball to second for the second out. However, it was a catcher's interference as Jose Cordoba caught Blyberg Diaz's glove, and then a single, an infield single by Trey Richardson, loaded the bases. Galindez would strike out Ian Petrutz for the second out. Rattlers turned to Jose Nova, but Nova gave up a two-run single to Rainiel Rodriguez. That made it 6-5. A wild pitch let Richardson score. That made it 6-6. And then Jalen Flores' fly ball to the wall in left field could not be tracked down. It went for a walk-off RBI double for Flores, and the Chiefs beat the Rattlers 7-6 tonight at Dozier Park, and they take a 2-1 series lead against the Rattlers. The line score for Peoria was 7 runs on 9 hits with 1 error. They left 5 aboard. For the Rattlers, it was 6 runs on 9 hits with 1 error. They left 9 on base. Winning pitcher was Freeburger. He's 1-1. Nova takes the loss and a blown save. He is 0-1. Game time today was 2 hours and 38 minutes in front of 854 fans. Rattlers with the loss fall to 16-12. Peoria with the win. They're now 14-15. 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Our next broadcast of Timber Rattlers Baseball comes your way tomorrow. We'll be on the air with the pregame show at 6:15, brought to you by the Community Blood Center. First pitch rolls your way at 6:35, we hope. J.D. Thompson gets the ball for the Timber Rattlers against Nate Dome for the Peoria Chiefs. It's Thompson against Dome, the Rattlers against the Chiefs on Friday night from Dozier Park, and we'll have it all for you here on WOSH. And that's going to do it for the post-game show on our broadcast tonight. So for Julie, spinning the dials back at the WOSH studios, this is Chris Merring saying thanks for listening, everybody. Hope you enjoyed the broadcast. If not, the result. The final score, once again, the Peoria Chiefs 7 and the Wisconsin Timber Rattlers 6. Have a pleasant rest of your Thursday night, everybody, and we'll talk to you again tomorrow right back here on the home of the Wisconsin Timber Rattlers, News Talk 93.9 and 1490 WOSH.
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0: An hour, others say thousands of miles an hour, and reaching G forces that we, as in Americans or China or Russia or whoever, would never ever be able to reach. It is simply incredible. So we'll see what happens. I'm sure McGraw's going to talk about it tomorrow. He will be back tomorrow. My name is Dan Mandis. Thank you for listening to America at Night.
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9: News. I'm Dave Packer. The Centers for Disease Control and Prevention has classified the hantavirus outbreak as a level 3 emergency response, the lowest level of emergency activation. This is 7 people in 5 states are now being monitored for the virus following an outbreak on the MV Hondius cruise ship. 3 people on board that ship have died. The U.S. and Iran exchanged a new round of strikes Thursday. The Pentagon says the strikes were self-defense against Iranian targets after Iran fired at U.S. destroyers in the Strait of Hormuz. President Trump called those strikes a trifle, adding that the ceasefire is still in place and Iran wants to make a deal.
10: Well, it's more than a one-page offer. It's an offer that basically said they will not have nuclear weapons. They're going to hand us the nuclear dust and many other things that we want.
9: The Mississippi Emergency Management Agency says 17 people were injured in Wednesday's storms across 3 counties. No fatalities were reported. This is ABC News. UK police arrested a man Thursday for possession of a weapon near the home of Andrew Mountbatten Windsor, formerly known as Prince Andrew. ABC's James Longman.
11: Disgraced former Prince Andrew reportedly threatened by a man in a balaclava. British newspapers say Andrew was chased while walking his dogs near his home in the English countryside. According to reports, the former prince was approached by a masked man around 7:30 near King Charles's Sandringham estate. The suspect allegedly sitting in his car waiting for Andrew and then sprinting after him. The former Duke, who was
12: Apple is so far behind that the courts say what they promised to deliver with the iPhone 16 and 15 Pro amounts to false advertising. So now they have to pay you damages. I'm Kim Komando for LinkedIn. 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Apple promised that its AI would be fully embedded in the iPhone 16 and 15 Pro. 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And all too often, Siri doesn't do anything at all. In the next 2 to 3 weeks, Apple will begin paying damages up to $95 per owner. I'll let you know when to file. 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But a great hire, they can change everything. 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
13: 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J.D. Thompson on the mound for the Rattlers against the Chiefs Friday night at 6:35 on the home of the Rattlers, News Talk 93.9. 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

0: There have been great pairs that the world revered. Baseball and hot dogs, Fred and Ginger, Ginger and Marianne. And now the pairing that has gone down in history as the one pair that tops them all. Mac and cheese and beer. 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Ross and Rachel, Hall and Oates, Dolly Parton and Marilyn Monroe at the Mac and Brew event, May 14th.
1: From ABC News Tech Trends, the makers of an upcoming independent film say they're using an AI reproduction of Val Kilmer, who passed away last year.
2: You have a beloved actor. I like Val Kilmer. You like Val Kilmer. We would love to see him, of course, in a new film. And in this case, they've used the technology with the consent of his estate. His daughter gave permission. They've followed all the rules, such as they are.
1: But tech journalist Jacob Ward says even if Kilmer's family signed off on the project, critics have panned the idea.
2: The big SAG-AFTRA strike, the 118-day strike that we saw, was all about this issue.
1: Ward says many are worried big stars could trademark their likenesses for studios to use indefinitely, effectively cutting off younger talent from being cast in movies and TV shows.
2: And that is what all these labor activists are worried about, is a world in which you can't get into Hollywood anymore unless you are already famous, or in the case of Val Kilmer, famous and unfortunately deceased.
1: With Tech Trends, I'm Mike Dubosky, ABC News.
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4: We are Red Eye Radio. He's Eric Carly, and I'm Gary McNamara. You know, you said it, just to encapsulate it all. You know, with the Republicans now worried about prices, without question,
5: yeah.
4: They are. I mean,
5: yeah,
4: I think yesterday, to me, was the evidence tonight that made me come to the conclusion, all right, this is it. I've always suspected it, and we've talked about it here over the last couple of months. And we talked about prices way, way back when the president first got in, back in early 2025. But you're right. The Democrats are so crazy. They're so insane right now. They keep promoting this stuff. And now with the redistricting decision, and you see in Tennessee what's going on, in Florida what's going on, I have no idea what's going to happen with the House.
6: Well, it's, you know, so tariffs are, I think, will one way or the other, with this new leverage that the president is using. He always had a 150-day clock. So, you know, that's going to run out. And then what do you do? Whether he appeals the decision, which I assume they're going to, or not,
4: it doesn't matter.
6: It doesn't
4: over
6: matter.
4: 150 days.
6: Exactly. So there's that, and also, you know, it could be that something big happens with Iran, and it's things are more stable. I'll just put it that way.
4: Yeah.
6: Before election time and energy prices drop, we'll see.
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0: We are Red Eye Radio. He's Eric Carly, and I'm Gary McNamara. How about end this hour with Canadian news?
1: Okay.
0: Alberta separatist, wow, said Monday they have formally submitted almost 302,000 signatures to try to trigger a referendum on the province leaving Canada. The group needed 178,000 to force the province to consider such a vote.
1: Yeah, wow.
0: The question of separation will go to on a provincial ballot as early as October.
1: Hmm.
0: As the premier has said she would move forward if enough names are gathered and verified, Smith has said she personally does not support the oil-rich province leaving Canada.
1: Hmm.
0: A yes vote would not trigger independence automatically. Negotiations with the federal government would have to take place.
1: Yeah.
0: A political science professor at McGill University said some indigenous groups who are already using the courts to prevent an independence referendum would use venues, including the courts, to stop independence from happening.
1: Mm-hmm.
0: But yeah, you know, the negotiations, like, oh yeah, how much of the national debt do you take?
1: Right.
0: What about if there's any national power? All that stuff has to be negotiated.
1: Yep.
0: Wow. We'll watch that.
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2: ABC News, I'm Dave Packer. The Centers for Disease Control and Prevention has classified the hantavirus outbreak as a level 3 emergency response, the lowest level of emergency activation. This is 7 people in 5 states are now being monitored for the virus following an outbreak on the MV Hondius cruise ship. 3 people on board that ship have died. The U.S. and Iran exchanged a new round of strikes Thursday. The Pentagon says the strikes were self-defense against Iranian targets after Iran fired at U.S. destroyers in the Strait of Hormuz. President Trump called those strikes a trifle, adding that the ceasefire is still in place and Iran wants to make a deal.
3: Well, it's more than a one-page offer. It's an offer that basically said they will not have nuclear weapons. They're going to hand us the nuclear dust and many other things that we want.
2: The Mississippi Emergency Management Agency says 17 people were injured in Wednesday's storms across 3 counties. No fatalities were reported. This is ABC News. UK police arrested a man Thursday for possession of a weapon near the home of Andrew Mountbatten Windsor, formerly known as Prince Andrew. ABC's James Longman.
4: Disgraced former Prince Andrew reportedly threatened by a man in a balaclava. British newspapers say Andrew was chased while walking his dogs near his home in the English countryside. According to reports, the former prince was approached by a masked man around 7:30 near King Charles's Sandringham estate. The suspect allegedly sitting in his car waiting for Andrew and then sprinting after him. The former Duke, who was accompanied by a security detail, was rushed to his own car and fled. The suspect was reportedly arrested for possession of an offensive weapon and his vehicle searched.
2: A new memo shows the city of Los Angeles faces an eye-popping $1.15 billion bill ahead of the 2028 Olympics, with the LAPD revealing they only have enough staffing for a third of their needs during the Games. The city says it'll likely look to cover that deficit with outside law enforcement agencies. Dave Packer, ABC News.
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7: 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Thompson on the mound for the Rattlers against the Chiefs Friday night at 6:35 on the home of the Rattlers, News Talk 93.9 WOSH.
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17: From ABC News Tech Trends, the makers of an upcoming independent film say they're using an AI reproduction of Val Kilmer, who passed away last year.
18: You have a beloved actor. I like Val Kilmer. You like Val Kilmer. We would love to see him, of course, in a new film. And in this case, they've used the technology with the consent of his estate. His daughter gave permission. They've followed all the rules, such as they are.
17: But tech journalist Jacob Ward says even if Kilmer's family signed off on the project, critics have panned the idea.
18: The big SAG-AFTRA strike, the 118-day strike that we saw, was all about this issue.
17: Ward says many are worried big stars could trademark their likenesses for studios to use indefinitely, effectively cutting off younger talent from being cast in movies and TV shows.
18: And that is what all these labor activists are worried about, is a world in which you can't get into Hollywood anymore unless you are already famous, or in the case of Val Kilmer, famous and unfortunately deceased.
17: With Tech Trends, I'm Mike Dubosky, ABC News.
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0: It's classified. The hantavirus outbreak is a level 3 emergency, which means the risk to the general public remains low. There are still 6 confirmed cases stemming from a Dutch cruise ship. A flight attendant suspected of having the virus tested negative. Just in time for final exams, millions of college students shut out of the Canvas system that's used to manage coursework. A hacking group says it got into nearly 9,000 Canvas accounts for different schools. And change could be coming in the UK. Big losses for Prime Minister Keir Starmer's governing Labour Party in elections. This is ABC News. Billions of dollars of trades in the oil market are under federal investigation for suspicious timing. ABC Chief Investigative Correspondent Aaron Katersky tells ABC News podcast Start Here.
1: We know there are at least 4 of them that sources tell ABC News. The Justice Department and commodities regulators are now probing, and they all occurred in late March and early April, and they all had to do with announcements either from President Trump or from Iran.
0: For example, on March 23rd, 15 minutes before the president announced he would delay threatened attacks on Iran's power grid, traders bet more than $500 million that oil prices would fall. Train tickets to World Cup games at New Jersey's MetLife Stadium are getting somewhat cheaper. They were priced at $150, but the governor of New Jersey says the prices have been lowered to $105 thanks to corporate sponsors and other sources of funding. I'm Brian Clark, ABC News.
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5: I'm Jill Schneider, CNBC. Wall Street opens sharply higher today. Traders were encouraged by the potential for a resolution to the Iran war. The Dow soared 1.25%, adding 612 points. The S&P 500 jumped nearly 1.5%, adding 105 points. And the NASDAQ jumped 2%, climbing 512 points. Shares of DoorDash rose 14% in after-hours trading. The food delivery service reported mixed first-quarter results after Wednesday's close as it pours more money into new technology and features. Chipmaker Advanced Micro Devices added to Wednesday's gains, soaring 18% after the company issued a rosy outlook for the second quarter. AMD also beat expectations on the top and bottom lines in the first quarter. Before the bell, we'll get earnings from McDonald's and Shake Shack. After the closing bell, we'll hear from Airbnb, Affirm Holdings, and Coinbase. We'll also get the latest jobless claims and construction spending. Jill Schneider, CNBC.
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9: Our Friday will begin mostly sunny with clouds arriving during the afternoon. Temperatures will be warmer in the low to mid-60s. A few showers are possible Saturday morning with sunshine in the afternoon. High temperatures in the lower 60s. From Storm Team 5, I'm meteorologist Ryan Kudish.
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3: Throughout time, there have been great pairs that the world revered. Baseball and hot dogs, Fred and Ginger, Ginger and Marianne, and now the pairing that has gone down in history

0: America in the Morning continues as we go into the all-important Mother's Day weekend forecast. Here's AccuWeather.com meteorologist LaTroy Thornton.
1: A front stalled along the Gulf Coast will wash itself out over the next couple of days before a cold front sweeps through the region late in the weekend, and that all adds up to periods of some much-needed rain from southeast Texas along the Gulf Coast into the Florida Panhandle and inland points, mostly south of I-20, right through the Georgia coastline through Mother's Day on Sunday. For today, showers and thunderstorms generally favor western parts of the zone, with numerous chances for downpours from south Texas into southern Louisiana, and by this afternoon, western Florida, as more spotty activity settles as far north as the Dallas area and near Shreveport, Louisiana. Some of the storms in western and southern Texas may be severe, with hail and damaging winds this afternoon and tonight. Another elongated stretch of the country with a chance for showers extends from the Canadian border with New England, south and west into much of Pennsylvania, northern Ohio, eastern lower Michigan, even reaching as far west as northern Missouri. The southern edge of this precipitation may even have some thunder in it from south central Indiana to central Oklahoma, and storms also may turn severe this afternoon and evening in that zone from Oklahoma through much of Missouri south of I-70, also including the St. Louis area. Dry parts of the country today include much of the Atlantic side of the southeast and right into the Ohio Valley, plus most places from the Dakotas westward right through the west coast, with a few areas of high pressure in place to promote sun overall. In fact, the heat really starts to build today for parts of the southwest, including much of Arizona and the neighboring California deserts and into the Las Vegas area, with heat really expanding through much of the western states later this weekend and especially into early next week as well. That's the weather across America. I'm AccuWeather.com meteorologist LaTroy Thornton.
0: 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High gas prices are becoming the norm, and oil industry analysts are saying that we can be paying about $4 or more per gallon well into the summer driving season as the war with Iran continues. While Americans and others around the world pay higher prices, the oil companies are reaping the profits. America in the Morning's Jeff McKay has details of who's benefiting from the closure of the Strait of Hormuz.
2: British energy giant Shell reported robust profits following the surge of oil prices prompted by the U.S. war with Iran. London-based Shell says its profits soared 24% to $7 billion in the first 3 months of this year. Shell's first quarter profit was more than twice what the company earned in the previous quarter, a time of seasonally low activity. And British Petroleum's profits also doubled in the last quarter. Exxon and Chevron, the two largest American oil producers, are expecting big profits in their next quarter, and both companies have said they are not planning any further increases in oil drilling. President Trump says oil industry analysts thought prices would be much worse than they are now.
3: They thought that energy would be at $300, right? $300 a barrel, and it's like at $100. And I think going down, and I see it going down very substantially when this is over.
2: Senior fellow at the Council on Foreign Relations, Rebecca Patterson, told CNBC that summer gas price spikes could soon become a reality.
4: There's about 3 to 4 weeks estimate of oil buffers left before the inventory, those strategic reserves, all of that was released, is gone. And once that's gone, if the strait is still closed, we could be at risk of prices spiking a lot further.
2: The pain at the pump for average Americans is all too real, something you see every day when you drive past a gas station. AAA says the average price for a gallon of regular nationwide is now $4.56. That's nearly $1.60 higher than it was when the war began. At that time, nearly half of all states had gas prices averaging below $3. Now only Oklahoma, with an average of $3.99, is the only state averaging less than $4. Meanwhile, diesel fuel is just 14 cents below its all-time high. Airlines have been hiking fares due to soaring jet fuel costs, and oil analysts are all on the same page, saying even if the war ended yesterday and the Strait of Hormuz had been reopened, it could take months for oil prices to wind down well into the summer driving season. I'm Jeff McKay in Washington.
0: With summer approaching, more American shopping malls are implementing curfews for teenagers. Correspondent Clayton Neville reports this after a series of incidents involving large groups of teens at malls, and in some cases included gunfire.
5: In the Dallas suburb of Frisco, Stonebriar Center announcing a curfew for teenagers. The popular mall is requiring that visitors under 18 have to be accompanied by an adult after 3 o'clock in the afternoon on Saturdays. Safety officers will check IDs at the mall entrances, and one adult, 21 or older, can supervise up to 4 minors and have to stay with them at all times. Teenagers who aren't with an adult or who can't show proof that they're at least 18 will be asked to leave the mall. Stonebriar's putting the curfew in place in response to what a press release called disruptive, unsupervised gatherings of youth. Medical professionals are reacting.
6: There is an expectation for an adolescent to be doing things besides school.
5: Dr. Daniel Flint with Texas Children's Hospital spoke with KHOU-TV in Houston after Memorial City Mall in that city put a curfew in place.
6: If they are doing other things that are meaningful and valuable, sports, hobbies, etc., that's hours that they're not just doom scrolling.
5: With that, the doctor told KHOU that some settings can become toxic.
6: So this trend kind of reveals a rediscovery, I would say, of the third space, but in kind of a toxic and unsupervised fashion.
5: Concerns come as school will let out for summer relatively soon and in the wake of shootings at U.S. malls, to include the Mall of Louisiana just last month. I'm Clayton Neville.
0: Clarence Thomas is making Supreme Court history, becoming the second longest-serving justice on the bench. Washington correspondent Sagar Magani reports that Supreme Court Justice Neil Gorsuch, speaking on Fox News, praised Thomas for both his legal knowledge and his personality.
7: He is a great student and scholar of the Constitution. The ideas that we discuss in this book and try and introduce to children are things he feels incredibly passionate about. He also has maybe the best laugh of anyone I know, a great booming laugh that echoes through the court all the time. People in the court, he knows everybody's name. He's a man of great and deep faith. And he has lived the American story, the American dream. And if anybody wants to know more about Clarence Thomas, I just cannot recommend his book, My Grandfather's Son, enough.
8: Clarence Thomas has made Supreme Court history.
9: Justice Thomas, anything further?
10: Just briefly.
8: With more than 34 years on the High Court bench, Thomas is now the second longest serving justice, overtaking Lincoln appointee Stephen Field.
10: I've heard the word diversity quite a few times, and I don't have a clue what it means.
8: He's gone from Supreme Court outlier to conservative giant, helping secure landmark rulings on abortion, voting, gun rights, and beyond.
10: Progressivism seeks to replace the basic premises of the Declaration of Independence, and hence our form of government. It holds that our rights and our dignities come not from God, but from government. It requires of the people a subservience and weakness incompatible with a constitution premised on the transcendent origin of our rights.
8: Only liberal William O. Douglas served longer. Thomas would overtake him in 2028 if he stays on the bench, and there's no sign he plans on retiring anytime soon. Sagar Magani, Washington.
0: It's 17 till. Trouble, Trump's trade turmoil, when America in the Morning continues after these messages.
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17: 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I'm Steve Edwards. Mostly cloudy today. Touch warmer than the last couple of days. 66 is what we get with some wind 10 to 15 miles an hour out there. The wind's going to stick with us, although it won't be as biting, maybe. All right, we're going to step away from America in the morning and invite in next Crystal Knutson from the Salvation Army of the Fox Cities. Mailboxes and front doors around the Fox Cities have seen plastic bags appear with a donation effort this Saturday for the Salvation Army looking for canned good items. We'll hear from Crystal about the volunteer effort behind the scenes and the need for volunteers to help in those food collections on Saturday. Next, in 60 seconds, here on WOSA.
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17: 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Steve Edwards in studio, joined by Crystal Knutson. She's from the Salvation Army Fox Cities, Director of Development and Marketing. Crystal, here to talk about one of the largest single-day food collection efforts for the Salvation Army. Crystal, this is happening on Saturday.
21: That's right, Steve. It's this Saturday, as you mentioned, it's the largest. We're estimated to have about 120,000 pounds of food to be collected that day, specifically for in the Appleton area for the Fox City Salvation Army's pantry. So we're really excited for the community to come together, and I'm here today to share awareness that we need the community to go through their pantry and or whatever canned food goods and put it in that bag, and also to bring awareness and support to pick up these bags. So we do need a lot of volunteers.
17: So these the collection bags, they were distributed door to door. Was that done by the Postal Service or volunteers or at the Fox Cities?
21: That's correct. So those in the area, depending on where you live, Oshkosh, Menasha might have gotten a blue bag. Appleton area and surroundings might have gotten an orange bag this week. You should have gotten it already. If not, tomorrow would be the last day. And that was a donation from J.J. Keller.
1: This is an incredible effort. You mentioned over 100,000 pounds of food to support the community. I don't even know what that even looks like. But you're looking specifically for volunteer drivers in groups of two or three to drive around and assist in collecting that food along the routes.
21: Absolutely. And as you mentioned, it takes an army for this one, literally, to happen, to collect that much food and that many pounds of food. We currently have 24 drivers, and we are looking for 36 more. When we say 36 more, you can drive alone. It certainly takes a little bit longer, but it's nice to have somebody with you. So that's including, you know, whoever that might be, your neighbor, your kids, your friends, your coworkers, and if you sign up, go ahead and sign up. You can go to safoxcities.org or our Facebook page, The Salvation Army Fox Cities, and click on the link to sign up. It's pretty intuitive. It's about 2 to 3 hours it will take you in the morning this Saturday, May 9th, and it'll direct you straight to the post office. You start there. They'll give you your route. You put it in your GPS or just follow the paper route and pick up the bags.
1: Christo Knutson from the Salvation Army Fox Cities joining us today to speak about the post office food drive to support the Salvation Army, one of the largest events that you have. What kind of an impact does this make for the community?
21: It's huge. One of the things that we did after the impact report was done this year is just look at prior year. What's been going on in the food pantry? Every year it seems to be a need, but this past year, more of an increase. We increased 9% versus prior year of giving out food in the pantry. We've given out over 1 million pounds of food in our pantry last year. So this in particular is a huge chunk of that. And what that looks like is anything from canned, you know, protein to mac and cheese to, you know, your tunas, your peanut butters, your cereals, anything that you have. Of course, please check the expiration date. But still, once we go through that, we'll have volunteers to sort it, stack it, and then, of course, hand it out to our clients. So we're really, really excited for the community to come together, and we're really happy that we're able to meet the mission and give those who need food meet their basic need.
1: The annual post office food drive for the Salvation Army Fox Cities is on Saturday, May 9th. Collection effort is going to be between 9 a.m. and 12 noon. That may not necessarily be the time when mail is delivered, so these volunteers are coming out throughout the course of that time. So it's best to have the food out at 9 a.m.?
21: That's correct. We really want to stress this year, please put it out before 9 a.m. because if your street is the first street that our volunteers are going by, you know, and you missed it, and we don't come by again. We come by once. So if you are participating in giving food in the bag, please put your donations out prior to 9 a.m. on that Saturday morning.
1: We will have a link to the volunteer sign up on the WOSH Facebook, can we show up that morning at a particular location to volunteer our time?
21: Absolutely. It's best for coordination to go and click on the link. But given that doesn't happen, you make last-minute decisions, we completely understand. You just want to go to the Appleton Post Office, and that's right here in Appleton. It's the 410 West Franklin Street.
1: There you have it. Is the annual post office food drive for the Salvation Army Fox Cities. Crystal Knutson, the Director of Development and Marketing and Communications. Crystal, this is going to be a big effort. We thank you for providing this information, and good luck on collecting the amount of food that it takes to keep this area well fed and continuing through the year.
21: Well, and thank you for the awareness, and thanks for anybody listening who's donating and are helping volunteer. We really appreciate it. We couldn't do it without you.
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2: Good morning, this is Chris Burnett. We'll begin in Oklahoma City, where the Thunder defeated the Los Angeles Lakers 125-107 Thursday night to grab a 2-0 lead in the series before heading to L.A. for Game 3.
3: Game 2 is over. OKC's in command of this series as a 1 seed against the number 4-seeded Lakers, and the Thunder are 8-0 all-time when they've led 2-0 in a best-of-7 playoff series. Dreamers cascade down at Paycom Center as Oklahoma City, for the second time in this series, wins by 18, 125-107 the final in this game.
4: WWLS 98.1, the sports animal. Teams to take a 2-0 series lead in a best of seven win the series 92% of the time. The Detroit Pistons

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1: Good morning. It's Friday, May 8th. This is the Fox News Rundown. The shaky ceasefire with Iran coming under strain. The United Arab Emirates says it's responding to missile and drone attacks from Iran Friday. This as the U.S. carried out retaliatory strikes on Iranian military facilities Thursday, when American ships came under attack in the Strait of Hormuz.
2: Central Command says U.S. Navy destroyers were moving through the Strait of Hormuz to the Gulf of Oman when they came under an unprovoked attack from Iran. U.S. forces responded, striking back at those launch sites. On Truth Social, President Trump says, quote, great damage was done to the Iranian attackers and that numerous small boats were completely destroyed. And next week, of course, President Trump will travel to Beijing. He says a peace agreement with Iran could be reached before he leaves on that trip, but he also says that if it doesn't happen, he will resume bombing in Tehran.
1: Fox's Ashley Webster, a new look at the state of President Trump's economy with the release of the April jobs report that's due out today. The unemployment rate is expected to remain steady at 4.3%. I'm Sue Guzman on the Fox News Rundown.
0: This is the Fox News Rundown.
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4: Breezy out there again, but we'll see a mix of sun and clouds. Highs in the mid to upper 60s. Stray sprinkles tonight, but no frost concerns. Down to 46. Saturday, 64 with a chance for a brief light shower. From Storm Team 5, I'm meteorologist Jordan Lamers.
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14: I'm Liz Klayman, and this is the Fox Business Report.
15: Wendy's is reporting a better-than-expected quarter. International sales were up 6%. The stock's up more than 4.5%. Interim CEO Ken Cook says Wendy's is taking decisive action to strengthen its system and improve performance. Cook says Wendy's is being helped by its new Big E platform by upgrading its premium hamburgers and launching new chicken sandwiches. Wall Street will be reacting today to the monthly employment report for April. Amazon confirms it had data center outages in Northern Virginia yesterday. Marketplace CME Group and cryptocurrency exchange Coinbase both say they were having issues, though it has not been confirmed that the Amazon problem was the cause. That's your Fox Business Report. I'm Jenny Cosola, invested in you.

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3: Breezy out there again, but we'll see a mix of sun and clouds. Highs in the mid to upper 60s. Stray sprinkles tonight, but no frost concerns. Down to 46. Saturday, 64, with a chance for a brief light shower. From Storm Team 5, I'm meteorologist Jordan Lamers.
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4: Breezy out there again, but we'll see a mix of sun and clouds. Highs in the mid to upper 60s. Stray sprinkles tonight, but no frost concerns. Down to 46. Saturday, 64 with a chance for a brief light shower. From Storm Team 5, I'm meteorologist Jordan Lamers.
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4: ABC News, I'm Brian Clark. Tennessee lawmakers voted to change the state's congressional map on Thursday. The change favors Republicans. Earlier this year, voters in Virginia in a referendum redrew the map in favor of Democrats. But ABC Stephen Portnoy says that referendum has been struck down.
5: The Virginia Supreme Court ruled 4-3 that the Democratic-led legislature didn't follow proper procedure. The Commonwealth's Constitution says lawmakers must vote to approve a ballot measure twice, both before and after a statewide legislative election. In this case, the court said the referendum was first approved too late, after more than a million people had already voted early in 2025.
4: Virginia will have to use its 2021 map in November. Secretary of State Marco Rubio says the U.S. expects to hear a diplomatic response from Iran today, even as the two sides continue to exchange fire. President Trump says the ceasefire is holding. A better-than-expected April jobs report, 115,000 added last month. This is ABC News. Tech company Instructure says its Canvas platform is back online. Hackers gained access to the platform used by millions of students across the country. Drexel University criminology professor Rob DiOvido says given the amount of personal information that was taken.
6: If I was a Canvas user at an institution that was compromised, I'd be on the lookout for phishing attacks that are highly specialized, right? Highly targeted at my institution.
4: The man who pled guilty to killing one person and injuring dozens in a Molotov cocktail attack during a protest for the release of Israeli hostages last year in Boulder, Colorado, was sentenced to life in prison. And District Attorney Michael Daugherty said of Mohammed Soleiman,
7: the defendant's now going to spend the rest of his life in state prison or federal prison, knowing that he destroyed the lives of innocent, wonderful people.
4: Federal authorities are still considering charges that could bring the death penalty. I'm Brian Clark, ABC News.
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5: Breezy out there again, but we'll see a mix of sun and clouds. Highs in the mid to upper 60s. Stray sprinkles tonight, but no frost concerns. Down to 46. Saturday, 64 with a chance for a brief light shower. From Storm Team 5, I'm meteorologist Jordan Lamers.
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1: All right. If you're wondering, how is it that Vince is so powered up today? Well, the answer is, well, the news. This is the news. Actually, no, it's also Blackout Coffee. Blackout Coffee is wonderful, and it powers me up every single day. Now, if you're like me, your mornings really do matter. 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
1: Isn't it remarkable? So we get rid of Steve Cohen. I mean, it's hard. Christmas is coming nice and early this year. we get rid of Steve Cohen. We stop that goofball Justin Pearson or whatever his name is from arriving in Washington, D.C. We prevent the Democrats from stealing four seats in Virginia. We pick up another seat in Tennessee. In Florida, they're doing four seats. Four of them. I love Ron DeSantis because DeSantis is like, all right, you're going to steal four seats in Virginia? Fine. We're going to get rid of the racist districts anyway down in Florida, and that just happens to give us four more seats in Florida. That's amazing. So now the picture's looking a little bit better. Looking a little bit better going into these midterms, and that's a good thing. But that doesn't mean the fight is anywhere near over. We've got a lot more to do. This is a clear call to arms for anybody who's got any power over this conversation right now to get rid of all the rigging. Let's go, baby. Let's go. You want to feel this too? You want to feel it? Hey, John Thune, you want to feel this feeling? I know how to do it. Save America Act. You get that thing passed, man, we're off to the races. That's going to be a big deal. The Save America Act cannot be overstated in terms of its value to the country. It will make everything about our political process better. It'll improve the rules. It'll improve the quality of our electoral system. It'll make our elections more credible, and it'll force both political parties to be more attentive to the needs of the American people. Both political parties. I'm saying this to improve the Democrat Party, too, as a second-order effect. That would be good news for us. Fewer crazy people running around with guns attempting to kill the President of the United States because their party's leaders will be less radical if they have to actually follow the rules and they can't get away with rigging elections. I'm just here to make things better. Every day. I've got so much to get to. Jason Sneed's going to join us from the Honest Elections Project, and I've got some updates on that craziness from Iran. We got the UFO files, a lot.
3: 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Baseball and hot dogs, Fred and Ginger, Ginger and Marianne, and now the pairing that has gone down in history as the one pair that tops them all. Mac and cheese and beer. 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
4: ABC News, I'm Mike Dubusky. Democrats lost a redistricting battle in Virginia today, with a court finding a proposed congressional map violates the state's constitution. And it comes just a day after another setback for the party.
5: Tennessee Republicans passing new congressional maps yesterday, likely to eliminate the state's only majority black district, which is the only House seat held by a Democrat there. The move sparking heated protests inside the Tennessee state capitol as the votes were taking place. Tennessee is now the first state to redraw its congressional maps after a Supreme Court decision last week weakened the Voting Rights Act protections against racial discrimination in gerrymandering.
4: ABC's Jay O'Brien. Secretary of State Marco Rubio says we should know something today when it comes to Iran's response to the latest peace proposal. Yesterday, the U.S. exchanged fire with Iranian forces in the Strait of Hormuz. And two residents of New Jersey are now being monitored for possible exposure to the Hanta virus. This is ABC News. An investigation is underway after new data reveals suspiciously timed trades in the oil market.
6: For example, March 23rd, President Trump posts that he was going to delay attacks on Iran's power grid. And just 15 minutes before President Trump put that post online, traders bet more than $500 million that oil prices would fall.
4: ABC's Aaron Katursky. Sources say the DOJ and the Commodities Future Trading Commission are investigating several similar trades worth over $2 billion. While most of us around the country are paying more for gas, some drivers this week paid nothing, with officials in Las Vegas now offering up to $100 of free gas to incentivize tourism there. Well wishes from around the globe for Sir David Attenborough. The nature expert and British broadcaster turns 100 years old today. I'm Mike Dubusky. ABC News.
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3: Highs in the mid to upper 60s this afternoon. Tonight, stray sprinkles, no frost concerns, down to 46. Partly sunny Saturday, 64, with a chance for a light shower. Mother's Day, sun over to clouds and a high of 57. From Storm Team 5, I'm meteorologist Jordan Lamers.
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4: Highs in the mid to upper 60s this afternoon. Tonight, stray sprinkles, no frost concerns, down to 46. Partly sunny Saturday, 64, with a chance for a light shower. Mother's Day, sun over to clouds and a high of 57. From Storm Team 5, I'm meteorologist Jordan Lamers.
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0: The files online relating to reports of UFOs. ABC News national correspondent Stephen Portnoy has been taking a look.
1: Many of the files now posted online detail reported sightings dating to the middle of the 20th century and have been previously released. But the Pentagon says it and NASA are newly analyzing some images from the Apollo moon missions. Those old photos show specks or dots in the sky above the moon that are now being called unidentified phenomena. In addition, never-before-seen military video taken as recently as this year shows unidentified objects being tracked by U.S. aircraft over the Middle East, Africa, the Indo-Pacific, and Europe.
0: Authorities in Florida are investigating after a Delta Airlines employee died yesterday at Orlando International Airport. Police say it appears to have been accidental in nature. And cleanup efforts are underway in Mississippi, which has been hit hard by tornadoes in recent days. So far this year, 62 tornadoes have touched down in the state. Mike Dubosky, ABC News.
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0: 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Samsung has pulled the wraps off its new Galaxy S26 Ultra.
13: I mean, the most exciting thing about it is the privacy display.
0: And Gadget Deputy Editor Cherilyn Lowe says the phone's privacy display is a feature that's designed to make the screen only visible if you're looking at it head on.
13: The person sat sort of to your right can't just kind of look over out of the corner of their eye and see just how much your bank balance is.
0: It can be set to only cover certain parts of the screen or automatically activate when you open certain apps.
13: So in this case, every time you open your banking app, it will have this privacy display set up.
0: The S26 Ultra sits at the top of the standard Samsung Galaxy range and is priced at $1,300, whereas the standard S26 starts at $900.
13: It's keeping the same price as its predecessor, whereas the S26 and S26 Plus cost $100 more than last year's model.
0: With Tech Trends, I'm Mike Dubosky, ABC News.
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15: Hi, highs in the mid to upper 60s this afternoon. Tonight, stray sprinkles, no frost concerns, down to 46. Partly sunny Saturday, 64 with a chance for a light shower. Mother's Day, sun over to clouds and a high of 57. From Storm Team 5, I'm meteorologist

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Fox News. 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Filling in for Guy Benson, here's Harry Hurley.

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11: Highs in the mid to upper 60s this afternoon. Tonight, stray sprinkles, no frost concerns, down to 46. Partly sunny Saturday, 64 with a chance for a light shower. Mother's Day, sun over to clouds and a high of 57. From Storm Team 5, I'm meteorologist Jordan Lamers.
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1: 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I'm Harry Hurley, filling in

0: exciting to have our friend Chapter with us. Very exciting. Because I know they can help so many of you. I mean, tens of thousands of you. If you're turning 65 or you're older, then I know you're like me and you're getting bombarded with Medicare spam. And it's not just in the fall. It's annoying. It's confusing. Mailers, robocalls, ads, they'll target you everywhere you watch and listen. They'll claim different things. What we need going through this process is real, honest help from someone who's knowledgeable, right? That's why you need to call Chapter. Chapter. My friends at Chapter cut through the confusion and simplify the process. And you want to get a head start on this. That's the best way to get this under control and get the best plan you possibly can with Chapter. They want to make this stage of your life less stressful, starting with a Medicare plan that actually fits your needs. Now, what do they mean by that? They mean that covers your doctors, covers specialists, covers the prescriptions you need, all uniquely your medical care. What are the best ones in the whole country? You shouldn't wait until fall to find out this information. You shouldn't wait until the fall. You should find out now. Now, maybe some of you are saying, I already had somebody help me. Well, get a second opinion. I assure you that it matters. There's a lot at stake. Your health's at stake and your money's at stake. 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Maybe you already have them. They'll tell you that too. 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Takes less than 20 minutes to get started. So I want to encourage you strongly, dial #250, say the keyword Medicare help. That's #250, say the keyword Medicare help. All right, we are back. President Trump at the Lincoln Memorial reflecting pool yesterday. An ABC reporter, with this war going on, how come you're focused on this? Because this is a remarkable man that can focus on many things, and he's trying to improve our nation's capital. Because he loves the country, and he wants to show it off. Cut two, go.
1: Mr. President, you are here against the backdrop of the war in Iran. Yeah. Why focus on all these projects right now?
2: You know why? Because I want to keep our country beautiful and safe. Beautiful also. This place was a disgusting place. It was Washington Monument, the Lincoln Memorial, and we had a terrible disgust. I don't know, you probably don't see dirt, but I do. And you walk down this pond, if you would have walked down, they'll tell you better than anybody. They had to take 11 or 12 truckloads of garbage out of that lake, out of that water, and it sat there for years like that. And that's not what our country is about. Our country is about beauty, cleanliness, safety, great people, not a filthy capital.
1: What is the status?
2: It's such a stupid question you ask. We're fixing up the reflecting pond to the Lincoln Memorial, the Washington Monument, and you say, why are you fixing it up? Because you can understand dirt maybe better than I can, but I don't allow it. This is one of the worst reporters. She's with ABC Fake News, and she's a horror show. She's saying, why would you bother fixing this up? Why would I bother taking 11 or 12 truckloads of filth out of the water in front of the Lincoln Monument? That's what made our country great. Beauty made our country. People made our country great. A question like that is a disgrace to our country.
0: It really is a disgrace. Here he is trying to do a million things at once. The guy is full of energy, whether it's foreign policy, domestic policy, or whether it's the beauty of our nation's capital and the safety of our nation's capital. Look at what he's done. And look at what he wants to do. Whether it's the ballroom, the reflecting pond, the Jefferson Memorial, the Washington Memorial, the Lincoln Memorial. I mean, what's to complain about? They complain about everything, the media and the left. They're crazy. And he's right. He wants things to look nice. He wants things so when you're in Washington, you feel good and you're safe. Isn't that a positive thing? Now, here's the deal. If it were the New Deal and the Depression, and it was Franklin Roosevelt, and he was spending tens of billions of dollars in today's dollars, hundreds and hundreds of billions of dollars, for people to paint murals, for people to wash the monuments, for people to build new monuments, for people to expand the White House to have a ballroom and so forth. Hey, isn't that great? Because that's what he did, things like that. That's great. Put people to work, did all these things. Here you have Donald Trump who's trying, in many cases, through the private sector with private funds, but nonetheless, who's trying to keep up the Capitol and the Capitol grounds and so forth and so on. What's he supposed to do? Roll up into a ball in the corner because of what's going on in Iran or what's going on in some other part of the world? No! We're going to miss this man when he's gone. I'm telling you that right now. We're going to miss this man, which is why I defend him against the woke right, the Marxists, and the Islamists. Again, we can have disagreements that are legitimate, that are civil, that don't seek to undermine him and stab him in the back, that he deserves.
3: I'm Jill Schneider, CNBC. Wall Street wrapped up the day and the week with gains, with tech stocks hitting fresh records. The Dow fluctuated all day and ended the day up just 12 points, basically flat for the day and the week. The S&P 500 added 61 points for the day, up about 0.75% for the day, but adding 2.33% for the week. The NASDAQ jumped 440 points today, 1.75% on the day and 4.5% for the week. Chip stocks led the tech rally. NVIDIA hit an all-time high, adding 1.75%, extending its market cap to well above $5 trillion. Meanwhile, surging gas prices due to the Iran war sent consumer sentiment to a new low in the early part of May. That, according to a University of Michigan survey out today, the school's closely watched survey of consumers posted a 48.2 preliminary reading, down 3.2% from April's prior record swoon and off 7.7% from a year ago. Jill Schneider, CNBC.
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8: ABC News, I'm Mike Dubusky. The cruise ship at the center of the hantavirus outbreak is expected to arrive at a port in the Canary Islands this weekend. ABC foreign correspondent Maggie Rulli is in Spain.
9: We've seen protests here on the island, people saying, do not put our cruise ship here. People saying they're worried about what this could do for tourism on the island. We're just coming into the big tourism season right now. No one wants that to be threatened. But, you know, a lot of the people we have had a chance to speak with actually say they're not that worried. You saw like one young man today that works at an ice cream shop, his family's ice cream shop here in town. He said he trusts the government. He listened to the plan. It sounds like everyone's going to be safe. He hasn't had too many concerned customers. Mostly there's a difference, he says, between the older generation and the younger generation about their level of concern.
8: Leadership from Russia and Ukraine have agreed to a ceasefire this weekend and will exchange 1,000 prisoners as part of the agreement. And officials in Virginia are vowing to appeal today's decision that struck down a redistricting plan in the state. This is ABC News. The CDC is out with a new warning about salmonella in young children linked to pet lizards. At least 5 kids across 4 states have gotten sick from a strain of the bacteria common among veiled chameleons. All children are under 2 years old. Pet reptiles are not recommended for children under 5, according to the CDC. Dozens of colleges and universities are reeling after a cyber attack targeted a major assignment hub for students just wait days or weeks before finals were set to begin. ABC's Sophie Flay has details.
10: A hacking group has claimed responsibility for shutting down Canvas. That's a platform used by more than half the colleges and universities in the country, as well as grade schools, for coursework in communication. The hacking group Shiny Hunters posting a ransom letter claiming it's obtained access to data for more than 275 million people across nearly 9,000 schools.
8: And Pope Leo, the first American pope, is marking 1 year as head of the Catholic Church. I'm Mike Dabosky, ABC News.
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19: From ABC News, Tech Trends. When one screen just isn't enough, pretty soon you'll be able to get a laptop with two. Asus has opened pre-orders for the ROG Zephyrus Duo. It sports a pair of 16-inch screens. Imagine a typical laptop, but where the keyboard would be, there's another full screen. It comes with a detachable keyboard and will run you $4,600. Amazon is now letting you have a conversation about products you want to buy. It launched a feature called Hear the Highlights, which uses AI to create audio summaries of some products. Now it has introduced a feature called Join the Chat, which will allow shoppers to ask questions during the summary. And artificial intelligence has been put to work to help us all meet someone who died nearly 2,000 years ago. Archaeologists at Pompeii have used AI to reconstruct the face of an older man who was killed trying to escape the city during the eruption of Mount Vesuvius. With Tech Trends, I'm Brian Clark, ABC News.
20: For your Friday evening, mostly cloudy skies are expected with lows only reaching the mid-40s, so no concerns for frost. Saturday will have some brief spring showers throughout the day. With Storm Team 5, I'm meteorologist Nathan Hemsel.
7: 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This is the Mark Levin Show. He's here. He's here. Now, broadcasting from the underground command post, deep in the bowels of a hidden bunker, somewhere under the brick and steel of a nondescript building, we've once again made contact with our leader, Mark Levin.
0: Hello, America. 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Our number is 877-381-3811, 877-381-3811. Don't forget, set your DVR for tomorrow night, especially Sunday night, Mother's Day. 8 p.m. Eastern Time on Fox, Life, Liberty, and Levin. Two brand new shows. Two killer shows, actually. And I hope you'll join us. I'll keep doing it as long as you want me to do it. Same with all these other things we're doing, right? I think now more than ever, we like-minded people, we need to stick together. All of our meetings are national town hall meetings, all of them. And so I hope you'll join me there on Life, Liberty, and Levin tomorrow night, Saturday night, 8 p.m. Eastern, Sunday night, 8 p.m. Eastern. By the way, on Mother's Day, Sunday night, we're going to have Newt Gingrich and General Jack Keane. And tomorrow night, we have Christopher Rufo and Rebecca Heinrichs, who's outstanding. And, of course, my two opening statements. So I think you're going to love it. We do it for you. And I try to make sure you're not wasting your time, you know? I try to make sure we're not just repeating what other people say or going through talking points or other people write it for me or anything like that. We do it our own way. Marco Rubio in Rome today. Listen to this one. Cut three, go.
1: What you saw yesterday was U.S. destroyers moving through international waters being fired upon by the Iranians, and the U.S. responded defensively to protect itself. That's what you saw. I mean, that's separate and distinct from Operation Epic Fury. If you fire a drone or a missile at our destroyer, what are we supposed to do, let it hit it? We have to respond to it. We have to knock down the missile, and we have to knock out whatever it is that launched that missile. The alternative is to let it sink one of our ships. That's crazy. So, of course, we responded to it.
21: Well, yes, but the point is, if there's not much seizing in the firing, because we've...
1: Well, you should ask that of the Iranians. Don't ask me. We didn't fire. They fired on us. My point is, if you fire at a U.S. Navy ship, what are we supposed to do? Say, oh, there's a ceasefire. We're not going to shoot down your drone. That's a stupid question. That's a stupid position to take. Of course we fired back at them. They were shooting at us. That's what I would expect to do. Only stupid countries don't shoot back when you're shot at. And we're not a stupid country.
0: That's right, and neither is Israel. So when Hezbollah shoots missiles into Israel, and Israel responds, that's a smart country responding, right, Mr. Producer? It's the way it goes. So I think that's a great point. Great point. Kamala Harris keeps demonstrating what a moron she is. And thank God she's not president, but she wants to be president. She plans to run again. And I have to be honest with you, folks, any of these Democrats, if they ever become president, we're going to have a dire, dire situation. And there will be a robust fight for the nomination, I assume. And once that person's nominated, we will support them. And we may have agreements and disagreements in the lead up to that process. But that's what makes it fun, isn't it? That's what makes it interesting. And that is what focuses our attention and our understanding of what these candidates stand for and who they are. But I mentioned Kamala Harris, and she was at an event yesterday respecting the Iran war. It's hardly a war, to be perfectly honest with you. It's a military operation on hold. Cut five, go.
22: This war in Iran, which the American people do not want, which was not authorized.
0: You know what else the American people do not want? Nuclear weapons flying into our country. And you see, for the propagandists and the demagogues, they can drop these lines. It's much harder to defend this president, what he's doing, not because of what he's doing, but because of the nature of the debate. Now, what am I talking about? The nature of the debate. You have to have people understand that we are threatened by the potential for nuclear weapons when they are being told by the media and the Democrats and the isolationist buffoons and the others that there's no threat whatsoever. That this was a war of choice. It's an illegal war. It should never have happened. So people have to process all of this. And so they're processing all of that with the possibility of no military action. So, you know, I'm not for military action. I mean, did we really need it? What do you have to do? Blow Chicago off the face of the earth in order to demonstrate we needed it? And then everybody will say, hey, what happened? We need a commission. You know, didn't we see this in 9/11? Those of us who are old enough to remember. Do we actually have to be hit or blackmailed in order to understand that it's a threat? For some people, the answer is yes. Well, you know what? They're suicidal. We don't have to be. And the Democrat Party is suicidal. The Democrat Party hates this country. Hates it. And so do the suicidal isolationists. They hate the country. And they're making it clear and clearer by the day. Go ahead.
22: It should not have been initiated. He talked about obliterating, and then he said, oh, he did. It's all just...
0: I mean, you know what's the problem with politics is today? It's performative, most of it. You don't get real statesmen up there. Gone are the days of sort of the Lincoln-Douglas debates. Gone are the days of the truly intelligent, substantive, articulate individual who wants to be president or a senator or a congressman. There's some, but there's not enough, obviously. Really appalling. We get this. We get this instead. Yeah, the clapping seals in the audience. That's pretty much what we get. And look, I've got one after another, these Democrats, these commentators, all pretty much saying the same thing, one nastier than the next. Now listen to this. We have a guy, Adam Homaway, Democrat, New Jersey House candidate. I don't know what's happening in New Jersey. Yes, I do, actually. You've got a very significant Islamist population now in New Jersey. Congratulations. With Jonathan Levine, good guy, good reporter, at the Washington Free Beacon today. So this Homaway's asked a very specific question about jihad. And this guy's a Democrat. They're all Democrats, you understand. Cut 9, go.
2: There were questions that came to light this week in a Politico article regarding your association or your affiliation with the Blind Sheikh. Just to start with a couple of questions, and I'd like you to talk about it too, but do you repudiate and condemn the Blind Sheikh and his actions and the seditious conspiracy that led to his conviction, first of all? And secondly, do you condemn jihad and religious extremism? We have a problem with religious extremism on both the left and the right in this country right now. And do you condemn religious extremism, and specifically in this case, jihad?
3: Obviously, you know, any extremism on any kind is bad. You know, I have spent my life really

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2: Good evening, Timber Rattlers fans. Welcome out to Dozer Park in downtown Peoria, Illinois. It's game four of a series between the Wisconsin Timber Rattlers and the Peoria Chiefs. Last night, the Rattlers had a 6-3 lead going into the bottom of the ninth inning against the Chiefs. There were two outs and the bases were loaded. The Rattlers would lose that game 7-6. It was a two-run single by Rainiel Rodriguez off of Jose Nova. Nova then threw a wild pitch to let the tying run score, and the winning run came across on a double. Well, it was ruled a single for Jalen Flores as the Rattlers dropped a tough one last night and dropped out of first place with that loss. Wisconsin now trails Quad Cities by a half game in the West Division as we are getting close to the first half, the end of the first half of the first half, which is 33 games in. And right now we are playing the 29th game of the half for the Timber Rattlers. They will try to bounce back today with J.D. Thompson. The left-hander out of Vanderbilt gets the ball for the Rattlers in his second pro start. He was very good his first time out for the Rattlers last week against Quad Cities. He'll face Nate Dome. Dome came over from the Mets organization in a trade earlier this season, or came over in a trade from the Mets to the Cardinals in July of last year, not earlier this season. But Dome against Thompson, as the Rattlers get ready to take on the Chiefs here at Dozer Park. Rattlers, tough one last night. It was quiet and seemed like a lot longer bus ride back to the hotel last night, but there were some positives to take away from that game last night for the Rattlers. They got Josiah Ragsdale continues his hot hitting. He was 2-for-5 last night, knocked in a couple of runs, scored a run. Rattlers also got a couple of three more hits from Josh Adamczewski, another multi-hit game for Adamczewski. He singled twice, stole a base, doubled and scored twice. And the Rattlers also got some key contributions from Taden Hall, who came in after Luis Castillo was ejected from the game. And the Rattlers also got 15 strikeouts from their pitchers last night. Braylon Owens went 5 innings, allowed 3 runs on 4 hits. All three of those runs came in the third inning, but Owens played shutdown mode after that. And then Yorman Galindez, he struck out 7 through the first 3 innings of his outing yesterday. He went back out for the ninth. He was still pretty short on pitches. He was only at 37 pitches through 3 innings. But in the ninth, gave up a leadoff double before getting a strikeout. A ground ball to second was actually a catcher's interference after Jose Cordoba made contact with Blyberg Diaz's glove, and then an infield single by Trey Richardson loaded the bases. Galindez came back and struck out Ian Petrutz, though, and that was his ninth strikeout, but he would have to leave the game on 58 pitches, 41 strikes. They are being very careful with him, as they are being careful with a couple of other pitchers that haven't pitched in a couple of years due to some surgeries and injuries. So he did not get a chance to close out the game after that ninth strikeout. But boy, Galindez was outstanding last night. Rattlers did fall. They are now 1-2 in this series. And the season series is even at 4 apiece between these two teams over the first 8 games of the season. Tonight, the Rattlers will try to even up the series and take the lead in the season series and then hope for a little help from around the rest of the league, as they are going to be trying to jump back into first place after falling out for the first time in a couple of weeks with last night's loss. We're going to take a timeout here on the Community Blood Center pregame show, and when we return, we'll take a look at the scoreboards. The Brewers home against the Yankees tonight at American Family Field. We'll check the rest of the Brewers farm system, brought to you by Greenstone Farm Credit Services, and see what's happening in the Midwest League, brought to you by the Sports Medicine Center, when we return on the Community Blood Center pregame show on the home of the Rattlers, News Talk 93.9 and 1490 WOSH.
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6: This is the Wisconsin Timber Rattlers pregame show brought to you by the Community Blood Center. 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Mejia, the official team doctor of the Wisconsin Timber Rattlers. Got a couple, three games underway already. They're in the top of the fourth inning in West Michigan. Dayton scoring two in the first, and they lead 2-0 at West Michigan. The Whitecaps have lost 11 in a row. Beloit is at Fort Wayne. That game is in the top of the second inning, and it's scoreless. Lansing scoring twice in the top of the first inning. They lead 2-0 at South Bend, going to the bottom of the first, or going to the top of the second inning. Great Lakes at Lake County. That game is in a rain delay. They were supposed to have started about an hour ago, but they have not begun yet. And the Cedar Rapids at Quad Cities. That game is scoreless, going into a start time in about 10 minutes at Modern Woodman Park. That's your look at the Midwest League scoreboard brought to you by the Sports Medicine Center. 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The Big League Club, they're in action against the Yankees at American Family Field tonight. Jacob Mizorowski, good to see him back on the mound. Remember, he had to leave that game in his last start, where he had a no-hitter into the sixth inning, but left with a cramp in his hamstring. Back out there and ready to go against, well, our old friend Trent Grisham is going to lead off for the Yankees in the ball game today. The Brewers and the Yankees at American Family Field. On the minor league side of things, AAA Nashville, they're in Louisville. It was a doubleheader sweep for the Sounds at Louisville yesterday. And today, Tate Keener, the former Timber Rattler, gets the ball against the Bats. That game is scoreless in the bottom of the first inning. Biloxi held on for a win over Columbus last night, and Brett Witrowski gets the ball for the Shuckers. That game starting at 6:35 tonight. Wilson lost 3-2 in a rain-shortened game at Fayetteville last night, and they are back at it tonight. That game is in the top of the second inning. Wilson has just scored a run to take a 1-0 lead on the Woodpeckers, and it was Filippo Dituri stealing home as the Warbirds pulled a double steal. So Dituri steals home, and it's 1-0 Wilson, still batting in the top of the second. One other game going on in the Brewers system tonight. They are going to be playing down in the desert with the Arizona Complex League Brewers meeting up with the Cubs over at Sloan Park in Mesa. Both teams are 2-2 going into play. The Brewers in the Arizona Complex League Central, and the Cubs in the Arizona Complex League Eastern Division. So the Brewers and Cubs, that game is scheduled to start at 8 p.m. tonight in Arizona. The Rattlers and the Chiefs here. The starting pitchers are going through their final warm-up tosses. Nate Doan for the Chiefs and J.D. Thompson for the Timber Rattlers. We'll be back with the rest of the starting lineups, sponsored by the folks at Jones Dairy Farm when we return. The Rattlers pregame show is made possible by the folks at the Community Blood Center, the Midwest League scoreboard, sponsored by the Sports Medicine Center and the Milwaukee Brewers Farm Report, brought to you by Greenstone Farm Credit Services. The exchange of lineup cards coming up when we come back on the Timber Rattlers pregame show on News Talk 93.9 WOSH.
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6: Managers out to home plate to exchange lineup cards with each other and the umpiring crew. It has become a little overcast and a bit more breezy as we approach game time here in Peoria. The sun was out during batting practice today. Both teams actually got to hit on the field before the game today. That was not an option yesterday with the way the weather was. In fact, we got started a little bit late with yesterday's game. But looks like we'll be approximately on time today, right around 6:35. So while the managers go over the conversation before the game, let us take a look at the starting lineups brought to you by Jones Dairy Farm. First off, here's how Nick Stanley makes out the lineup card for the Wisconsin Timber Rattlers, the Midwest League affiliate of the Milwaukee Brewers. Leading off the center fielder, Braylon Payne. Marco Dinges batting second and DHing. Andrew Fisher is at third base, and he will bat third. Josh Adamczewski is in the cleanup spot and playing left field. Hitting fifth, in right field, it's Josiah Ragsdale. Tayden Hall is at first base, and he will bat sixth. Batting seventh at second base, Juan Baez. David Garcia, the catcher, will bat eighth. And hitting ninth, the shortstop, Luian Alastre. That lineup again for the Wisconsin Timber Rattlers. Payne, Dinges, Fisher, Adamczewski, Ragsdale, Hall, Baez, Garcia, and Alastre. Those are the Wisconsin Timber Rattlers. Now let's take a look at how the Chiefs line up. Roberto Espinoza is the manager of Peoria, the Midwest League affiliate of the St. Louis Cardinals. Leading off in left field, it's Ty Pete. Batting second, the shortstop, Jesus Baez. Jalen Flores, who had the game-winning hit last night, will bat third and play third. Josh Cross, the first baseman, is in the cleanup spot. Jose Suarez, the designated hitter, is batting fifth. Batting sixth, the center fielder, Ian Petrotz. Jose Cordoba will bat seventh and play right field. Sammy Hernandez gets his first start of the series for the Chiefs. He will bat eighth and catch. And batting ninth, the second baseman, Trey Richardson. That lineup again for the Peoria Chiefs. It's Pete Baez Flores, Cross Suarez Petrotz, Cordoba, Hernandez, and Richardson. Might have noticed that there is no Rainiel Rodriguez in the lineup today. I am just fine with that. Rodriguez with 4 RBI, 3 hits last night, a top 100 prospect and the number 2 prospect in the Chiefs, in the Cardinals organization. And man, he has dined on Wisconsin Timber Rattlers pitching this season. And the day off for him, that's well earned. You know, he can take the rest of the series off if he really wants my opinion. Eric Patonti getting the day off today, with Braylon Payne back in the lineup and Taden Hall getting the start at first base. So off day for a couple of sluggers in the respective lineups. The starting pitching matchup, J.D. Thompson, left-hander out of Vanderbilt, Brewers' second-round pick last year. His last start was his pro debut on May 2nd. Starting pitcher against Quad Cities at home, he allowed a hit, walked none, and struck out three in three scoreless innings for a no decision. Nate Dohm gets the ball for Peoria. His last time out was a loss at Great Lakes on May 2nd. He had a no decision against the Rattlers up at Neuroscience Group Field on April 19th when he allowed a run on a hit with four walks and three strikeouts over two innings. So it's the right-handed Dohm against the left-handed J.D. Thompson, with the Timber Rattlers and Chiefs getting ready for game four of this six-game series. The Timber Rattlers, they will be back home on Tuesday next week to welcome in the South Bend Cubs. That'll be a 6:40 start on a bang-for-your-buck night from Northeast Wisconsin Manufacturing Alliance, with $2 Pepsi products, $2 domestic beers, and $2 Nathan's Famous Hot Dogs. And then the Rattlers in South Bend will face each other on the 13th at 12:10 in the afternoon on a Wednesday, Thursday and Friday night on the 14th and 15th at 6:40, and Saturday and Sunday the 16th and 17th at 1:10. Got some great promotions coming up during that entire homestand, including a Jesus Mede bobblehead from Engage Orthodontics. That one is going to be coming up on Sunday the 17th for the first 1,000 fans into the ballpark. If you already have a bobblehead ticket package, don't have to stand in line. You can just pick up that first Jesus Mede Timber Rattlers bobblehead. Those were the Jones Dairy Farm starting lineups, and this has been the Community Blood Center pregame show. The first pitch comes your way after this timeout. Rattlers, Chiefs coming up when we come back on WOSH.
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6: Wisconsin Timber Rattlers baseball is on the air. Good evening, everybody, from the Lamers Bus Lines broadcast booth inside Dozer Park in downtown Peoria, Illinois. It's the Wisconsin Timber Rattlers and the Peoria Chiefs. Right on time once again with the start time here at Dozer Park. Approximately 6:35. Just like it says on the pocket schedules. All right, Nate Dohm on the mound for Peoria. Dohm was picked up in a trade with the Mets on July 30th of last year. He came over with Jesus Baez and Frank Ellisalt for Ryan Helsley. Remember that Mets playoff push last year where they needed the Cardinals closer? The Mets picked Dohm in the third round of the 2024 draft out of Mississippi State. He also pitched for Ball State in his collegiate career. In his three seasons of college, Dohm, 14-7, four saves, and 142 strikeouts in 112 and a third innings pitch. Made his pro debut with St. Lucie in the Florida State League last year. Remember, he did not pitch professionally in 2024. Was transferred to Brooklyn in the South Atlantic League and then moved to Peoria, where he was 0-2 after the trade on July 30th. Overall last year, Dohm 3-7 with a 3.24 earned run average. Dohm just moved up into the number 30 spot in the Cardinals' prospect list, according to MLB Pipeline, with the graduation of J.J. Weatherholt off the list. He's all set to face Braylon Payne, who had last night off, and the first pitch to Payne is a swing and miss, and we're underway tonight, again, right on time at 6:38. The 0-1 to Payne, left-hand batter, takes a ball that missed, and the count goes to 1-1. Braylon Payne got a nice little write-up in Baseball America today. Baseball America did a story on exit velocities. Swinging a foul off by Payne. Baseball America was looking at 12 prospects who have posted impressive 90th percentile exit velocities so far this season. And the 1-2 to Payne. Swing and a miss, strike three, and there's one gone as Dohm gets the strikeout. But Payne, at just 19 years old, in his first 73 plate appearances, ...45% of his hits are at 95 miles an hour or higher. There's a ground ball to short off the bat of Dinges. And the throw to first is in time from Baez to cross, and there are two quick outs here in the first inning. Game time weather conditions, 64 degrees. The wind is blowing out to center at 8 miles an hour, and here comes Andrew Fisher. Well, he was putting on a show during batting practice today. He was reaching parts of this ballpark that I haven't seen in a long time. Place opened up in 2002. There's a strike to Fisher, and it's 0-1. All right, he got some kids out on that picnic deck wanting to catch an Andrew Fisher home run ball in right. They're going to have to wait because there's a ground ball to first. Cross has it, and it's a 1-2-3 inning for Nate Dohm and the Chiefs defense. J.D. Thompson takes the mound when we come back. It's scoreless through a half inning in Peoria on the Timber Rattlers Broadcast Network.
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6: J.D. Thompson makes his final warm-up toss here before the bottom of the first inning. It's a scoreless game. He'll face Pete Baez and Flores. The left-handed Thompson facing a lefty and then two righties to open up the game. Rattlers went down in order in the top of the first inning against Nate Dome. And let's see if Thompson can follow suit. Thompson made his pro debut against Quad Cities back on the second. He's going to miss inside, and it's 1-0 to Ty Pete. That was the Saturday game. The Rattlers won 2-1. Dome went three scoreless, giving up just one hit. Foul back. Travis Smith went six, gave up a one-out home run to Austin Charles in the ninth inning. But the Rattlers had a 2-0 lead going into the ninth, and Smith was able to close it out. One ball, one strike to Pete after a foul ball. And now Thompson gets a ground ball foul up the first baseline. The count goes to 1-2 as the ball rattles around down to the Chiefs bullpen down the right field line. Get you that Rattler defense here in a moment, along with the Tower Clock Eye Center umpire lineup. The 1-2 to Pete. Outside. Plate umpire tonight is Robert Bonet, and the base umpire is John Miller. Umpire is brought to you by Tower Clock Eye Center. The 2-2 from Thompson. Fouled back by Pete. Thompson, three seasons at Vanderbilt, 122 strikeouts in 90 innings with just 30 walks. In his final season with the Commodores, had 219 strikeouts in his three-year career with Vanderbilt, and he's going to miss off the outside corner with a fastball, and it's 3-2. Yesterday, or last week on May 2nd, it was his first start as a pro. And the 3-2 from Thompson. Ty Pete will take a ball. Garcia came popping up out of the catcher's box, ready to fire it around. Pete had leaned down to take off the armor, and it's a leadoff walk as the call goes to the Chiefs. I'd like to see that one again from maybe a little better angle, but we don't have it here. So there's a swing and a miss by Jesus Baez. Baez, a .232 hitter with four home runs and 16 RBI. Right-hand batter facing the left-hand, tossing Thompson. And Thompson lost the ball out of his hand. It goes all the way to the backstop, and taking third is going to be Pete. Pete goes first to third on a ball that wound up over by the on-deck circle of the Chiefs after the ball slipped out of the hand of Thompson. Roberto Espinoza is talking to Robert Bonet about something behind home plate. along the warning track. Jalen Flores is over to do some groundskeeping. Apparently, the ball got stuck underneath the padding back there, so they are going to send Pete back to second base. I think that was what Roberto Espinoza was arguing, saying it didn't get stuck back there, but apparently it did. So it's 1-1 to Baez with a runner at second and nobody out. And that's going to bounce in, stop by Garcia. Yeah, Thompson's last start in college was a win against Wright State in the Nashville Regional of the 2025 baseball tournament, but he did not pitch again for Vanderbilt. He's going to miss low and in, and it's now 3-1. Because the Commodores lost the next two games and were shockingly eliminated from the tournament before the Super Regional round last year. Thompson to Baez, 3-1 with a runner at second and nobody out. Inside, and that's back-to-back walks for Thompson. Rattlers defensively, outfield left to right. You've got Adam Chesky, Payne, and Ragsdale. Infield third to first is Fisher, Alostre, Baez, and Hall. Garcia is catching, and on the mound, it's J.D. Thompson facing Jalen Flores. And last time Flores was at the plate, knocked in the winning run in the bottom of the ninth inning, capping that four-run, two-out rally. There's a first pitch strike, and it's 0-1. Hit a ball to left center field, and the ball was just out of the reach of Josh Adam Chesky. I thought that Adam Chesky had caught it, but the ball had just eluded his glove. Swinging a foul off, and it's 0-2 now to Flores. Flores was around second when the ball was coming in, but it was ruled a single. So it went down as an RBI single, which I didn't discover until well after the game last night. He's going to foul that one off to right. And the count is still 0-2 to Flores. Yeah, that ninth inning last night, that was a tough one for the Rattlers. Galindez had struck out the side in the eighth, and he was cruising. There's a ball that just missed inside, and it's 1-2 to Flores. Leadoff double down the third base line. It was hit so hard that Fisher, even though he was guarding the line, couldn't come up with it. The key plays came after Galindez got the first out with a strikeout. Runners go on the 1-2, and there's a high fly ball to left. Back on it, Adam Chesky, and that's going to go. It's a three-run homer for Flores, and the Rattlers are down 3-0. Fourth home run of the season for Flores. He's got 27 RBI, and he parked that one about three-quarters of the way up the berm in left center field. Quick trip to the mound by Garcia. He's going to talk things over with Thompson. Thompson looked like he hung that one. And Flores was ready for it. Runners were going on the pitch as well, so. So let's get a fresh start here. As Josh Cross will bat, he'll foul that one off, but it's 0-1. 1-2 pitch. I think he was trying to get it a little further in than he actually did. So the Rattlers will play from behind tonight, and Thompson on the 0-1 gets a swing and a miss to Cross. Now, last night, the key play there were two of them before things went sideways. Ground ball weakly hit up the third baseline. Thompson fields, throws off balance, but makes the play in time. with Hall covering at first. It's a 1-3 put out. Nice play by J.D. Thompson, the former SEC ball player, making that one in front of fellow SEC-er and Andrew Fisher over there at third base. Now, the Rattlers were still up three after that strikeout for the first out and the runner at second base, but the catcher's interference on what should have been a ground ball to second, and then a little squibber on the infield on a two-strike pitch loaded the bases with an infield single for Trey Richardson. I'll tell you what, Galindez really went out in style, though, when he struck out his ninth for the second out of the inning. Here's the 1-1 to Suarez. Swinging a foul off. But you just have a feeling that game does not get anywhere close to being a walk-off win for the Chiefs without the catcher's interference in the infield single. That's just tough. You're going to lose games like that. There's a call, third strike, and down goes Suarez, and that's the first Wendy's Frosty K for Thompson. So the reset has helped. After the back-to-back walks and the three-run homer open the inning, he's come back with a couple of strikeouts. But you know what? You're going to win some games like that, too. And the Rattlers will be coming from behind tonight if they want to win. They're down 3-0. And the lefty-lefty matchup, swing and a foul, and Ian Petrutz just hit the mitt off of David Garcia for another catcher's interference. Garcia's got the glove back on, but Lauren Roberts, the Rattlers athletic trainer, and manager Nick Stanley are out to check on him. So another catcher's interference call extends an inning for Jose Cordoba, who will be the seventh man to bat in the frame here. Thompson just waiting patiently on the mound as they continue to check out Garcia behind the plate. They're going to let Garcia take a couple of warm-up tosses here to prove he's all right with that left hand. And he is going to continue here. All right, Cordoba, who was the recipient of the catcher's interference in the ninth last night, fouls this one to the roof up the first baseline, and it's 0-1. You know, got into a text exchange today with Doug Greenwald, current broadcaster with Birmingham. Here's the 0-1. Ball up and in. Doug was in this league many moons ago when the Chiefs had Minen Field at Pete Vanacken Stadium as their home. 1-1. Ground ball past the mound. Fielding, firing is Alastre, and he's in time, and there's the third out of the inning. Cordoba's out 6-3, and the inning comes to an end. Chiefs get three runs on one hit with one error and one left aboard. One complete. It is 3-0 Peoria on the Timber Rattlers Broadcast Network.
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6: Josh Adamczewski will lead it off here for the Rattlers in the top of the second inning. 3-0 Rattlers are down, and Nate Bohm misses inside Adamczewski. It's 1-0. Dome threw just 7 pitches in the first inning for Peoria. Thompson threw 28. There's a ground ball that's a fair ball behind first, but it's going to be fielded by a cross, and it's a 3 unassisted put out. And there is one away in the second inning. Chiefs defense, outfield left to right, Pete Petrutz and Cordoba. Infield third to first to Flores, Baez, Richardson, and Cross. Hernandez is catching it on the mound. Nate Dome, right-hander, gets a ground ball foul this time up the first baseline off the bat of Josiah Ragsdale. And the count is 0-1 to the Rattlers. Right fielder. Ragsdale has been hot lately. He is on a 6-game hitting streak. 11 for 22 during the streak. He'll foul that one off. And if you remember back, Ragsdale got off to a really tough start. He was 1 for 22 to open up the season. But since then, he's 22 for 58. Got that season average up to 291. Looking to keep it rolling here on an 0-2 pitch from Dome, and he'll foul it back, and it's still 0-2. The 0-2 to Ragsdale, and that's a swing and a foul off to left. Dome, 6'4", 210 pounds out of Geneva, Illinois. Boy, I wonder what his pass list would have looked like on a trip to Kane County against the Cougars. Here comes the 0-2 pitch. Swinging a pop-up, shallow center field. Racing in, and now it's the left fielder, Pete, crossing in front of Petrutz for the out, and there are two away.
3: First baseman,
6: Kane Hall. Yeah, Kane County, the Cougars, based in Geneva, Illinois. They were not part of the reorganization of minor league baseball when Major League Baseball took over in 2021. Here's the 1-0. Swing and a miss, and it's 1-1 to Taden Hall. Matt Erickson played there when they were a Marlins affiliate. They were an Orioles affiliate for a year. That Kane County team actually moved from Wausau. The Timbers moved from Wausau to Geneva, Illinois in the early 90s. Hall takes a called strike, and it's 2-2 with two outs. They were in Orioles, Marlins, Athletics, Royals and Cubs, and then Diamondbacks at the end. Ball low and away, and it's 3-2 to Taden Hall. 3-0, Peoria leads it here. Top of two, Tatum trying to extend the inning with two outs and a payoff pitch due to from Dome. And that's a pop-up. Left side of the infield. Flores backing up into shallow left, and the third baseman has it to end the inning. Rattlers go.